0: myself to go out and fight in the streets, or just to go be on the dance floor with folks. Music to me is an integral part of life and something that can't be forgotten and must be held tightly. That's what music means to me.
1: Period. 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

0: 707, case motherfucking number 211. 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Accused of robbing a store. 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Nobody. 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Claybank, Vacaville, then up there by Greeno, Rita, Quentin, Folsom, Gino.
1: Just sitting up on the top bunk, watching the cell block grow.
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1: Spaces and places we fly, kicks at four places and spaces we fly, space and order fat places we fly, butter, baby to the jazz in the cut, dig it.

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1: I'm not fucking with you.
0: Or fucking with
1: and
0: you.
1: And damn sure ain't fucking with you.
2: Right now you're listening to Mac Dre doing What I Do. And before that was Where I'm From by the Diggable Planets. See, I told you I'd be playing some bass stuff for you guys.

0: I was born black, I live black, and I'm gonna die probably because I'm black. Because some cracker that knows I'm black better than you, nigga, is probably gonna put a bullet in the back of my head.
1: Yeah, our lives fucked up. No doubt. All the shit we go through every day.

listening to I'm a Player by Too Short. This is the instrumental remix.

broadcasts. It was the first time I fully understood why the United States government was so intent on putting him to death. Mamiya, the only African political prisoner on death row, didn't use any inflammatory rhetoric. What he said was so clear, so true, that I had to stop everything and concentrate on his message. Mamiya Abu-Jamal, journalist, husband, father, he is brilliant. He has the ability to say what needs to be said in the clearest, most vivid way. His language, his strength, and his intelligence remind me of one man, El-Haj Malik Shabazz, otherwise known as Malcolm X. Mumia Abu-Jamal is a man who has truly carried on Malcolm's tradition and the tradition of so many of our freedom fighters who have risked their lives for the freedom of our people. This year, as I celebrated Malcolm's birthday, I couldn't stop thinking about Mumia. I couldn't stop thinking about the man who has spent over 15 years on death row and remains strong, committed, and beautiful. Mumia, political activist, revolutionary, and humanist, has followed faithfully in Malcolm's footsteps. We can feel Malcolm's energy working through Mumia. We can feel Mumia's energy carrying on Malcolm's legacy. If Malcolm X were alive today, I know he would be fighting to save Mumia's life. If Malcolm were alive today, I know he would be fighting to free all political prisoners.

0: voices of Nat Turner, Harriet Tubman, and Malcolm X, I urge you to honor the names of Geronimo, Jijaga, Sundiata, Akoli, Mutulu Shakur, and Mumia Abia-Jamaa. I urge you not to forget and not to betray our living heroes. If we ignore their struggle, we are ignoring our own. If we betray our living history, then we are betraying ourselves. So we could not save Malcolm X, but we can save Mumia. We can save him, and we must save him. Because we love our brother, and we need our brother to help us fight for freedom. Free Mumia Abu-Jamal, free all political prisoners. Let us carry on our tradition to freedom.
1: Free Mumia, free all political prisoners. Free all the homies. Close all the prisons. 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House our people. 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

0: As y'all can tell, Nick never turns down. This is last call, but we ain't stopping here. 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
1: No me voy de vez en nuevo, ¿ok? 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

last track was from Frisco's very own La Doña, off her brand new album, Corrientes. 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

This is Just the Two of Us. I'm Bill Withers. We love you, Karen. We're going to miss you, brother.

forget to love each other. Reach out to one another. If there's someone you haven't talked to for a while, reach out. Say what's good. Remember, you're not alone. We got community. We're here for one another.

So this is the last call for Last Call with Baby Dropout. And we're ending on The Payback by James Brown. Big love to everyone who tuned in. Thank you so much. 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

Thank you, Baby Dropout, for having me on. Much love, Lower Grand. 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And let's organize and let's have our own payback. It's time to take this shit back.

0: I didn't see there.
1: Oh, hi.
0: Oh, hey.
1: Oh. Well, it turns out we're on the air.
0: So who's this beautiful song by?
1: Well, I do want to say, Sarah, you picked this song. It is by Gavin DeGraw. Never knew that. Did he have other hits? Or is
0: it just sounds like this? It just sounds like a name that would be.
1: That's who wrote that or performed it.
0: Like apparently,
1: Gavin. No, like DeGraw.
0: Spiritually.
1: Gavin DeGraw did that.
0: I'm trying to understand the plot of this YouTube of this.
1: We're watching the video. I think it's just that they're at a house show
0: and the girls are being judgmental.
1: Oh, I guess I wasn't. I just saw they were at a house show and I kind of tuned everything else out.
0: See, there's a lot of like interstitial shots of like mean, like bitchy girls putting on lip gloss.
1: Oh.
0: Or something.
1: Huh.
0: I don't know.
1: Maybe they're trying to be anything other than what they're trying to be lately.
0: They're trying to make him feel like he doesn't need to just be anything. He does need to be something other than what he's been trying to be.
1: Because
0: lately.
1: He's comparing himself to her and he's going, look at them being something other than what they're trying to have.
0: It's a proto incel. It's a proto incel anthem.
2: 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Grand. Radio.

what is happening. It is the fourth Tuesday in July at 6 p.m. And that means you are listening to Street Level on Lower Grand Radio. It's been a beautiful day here in Oakland, California. Got some homies in the studio with me today. DJ Liquid and Silver is back. So keep it locked. Let's see what we get into.

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If you have an iPhone, you should go to the App Store right now and download that shit.

have no idea of that treasure that your father left you. I guess you're not gonna look for it. Those who are gonna connect to nature are those who are divinely genuine to want and to connect. Yeah, because if it's not a genuine inspiration, you won't get the fullness. You can't come halfway.

0: 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Live shows, replays of things that have happened earlier in the month. Fucking lit. Also follow the Instagram. Things going on around town. Letting you know what shows are up that night. Any events that might be going on. If you got a little extra change in your pocket, subscribe to the Patreon. Keep the lights on.
1: Most people will not connect back to nature. Because if you have no idea of that treasure that your father left you, I guess you're not going to look for it. Those who are going to connect to nature are those who are divinely genuine to wanting to connect. Yeah, because if it's not a genuine inspiration, you won't get the fullness. You can't come halfway. So the people who take this liberty are people who have a genuine intention of doing something right. If I and I is a race car driver and I drive 5 miles per hour, if I was to collide with something, I guess would have enough time to change the direction. But if I go fast 100 miles per hour, chances are I wouldn't get enough time to avoid the collision.

0: I didn't see there.
1: Oh, hi.
0: Oh, hey.
1: Oh. Well, it turns out we're on the air.
0: So who's this beautiful song by?
1: Well, I do want to say, Sarah, you picked this song. It is by Gavin DeGraw. Never knew that. Did he have other hits?
0: It just sounds like a name that would be.
1: That's who wrote that. Or

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Wake up, egg cup, get your tits up.

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Thanks for tuning in. Gonna listen to some soul, disco, boogie, the usual.

You've been listening to Seize the Groove, mostly vinyl, ending with some Cher tonight, this morning. All right, thank you. See you next month.

told her that she's crazy. On San Boutico Macy's, Midtown on Downtown Lee Chase, link up and cook up in places. 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
1: Get the fuck in.
0: He's here, right?
1: Let's fucking go.
0: So, we'll talk a little bit more later, but Brooks had a show on Psyched Radio in San Francisco, called Street Sounds, which is sadly defunct.
1: Defunct.
0: But I thought I'd have him here. He had me on his radio show a year or so ago, and I figured, hey, why not? We'll get a nice guest on here, a little tribute to the old show. So
1: pay it forward, Paul. Pay it forward, mate.
0: All right, so let's throw on some music.
1: The record players are really far away from where we're sitting, by the way.
0: Yes, they are.
1: Really far, but we'll be fine.
0: Yeah, and what he also told me is a lot of these records are going to be 30 seconds long, so we'll see how this works. But
1: not a lot, but some are a little shorter than expected.
0: Yeah.
1: I didn't realize the distance between where I'm sitting and the record player.
0: Yes,
1: so.
0: Yes.
1: Let's see.
0: Just if any of the homies are listening, we do have, or actually I can't see it right now, but usually there's a way to chat on lowergrandradio.com. I'll see if I can figure that out during the break. Send in your questions. Probably not requests because it's an all vinyl night tonight.
1: All vinyl.
0: But
1: 7 inches only.
0: Yes, but let's get to it. Let's play some music. All right, yeah, you're listening to Annihilation Fan Club.
2: I lie, no.

0: Bing bong, Paul. Bing bong.
1: All right, we're back. We're back.
0: Undertones, here comes the summer. About to go my ollobobs to England, so I thought I'd play that. This fucking chair, Paul, is so slippery. I swear to God, I can't get on the fucker.
1: Yeah. Well, that's because you're always wearing track pants. You know, you got to wear real pants so you don't slide off. I'm wearing, you know?
0: Anyway, that was the Undertones. Here comes the summer. Out to squad listening in. Locked in, locked on.
1: Yep. Yeah, so what's... well, first I was gonna ask, so did you pick out like a theme or anything for the music, or you just started grabbing? What's the story?
0: I just grabbed, so it's going to be quite the mix. So I thought I would do a little bit of everything. You know, it's like kind of what I would do on the show, but I was a bit under pressure. So I was like, only 7 inches, only what I could reach that weren't behind the couch.
1: Right.
0: So they had to be like within reaching distance. Yeah. Or near the stereo, but not random, totally random, like bangers, but there's no real theme. No. Yeah. It's just all hits.
1: Well, that kind of reminds me of like, so, I mean, like many times before, I'm always running out of record storage, so the record's on the floor and all that stuff, and that's usually my cue where I'm like, okay, I better like look through the, I never want to get rid of a record, right?
0: Oh, I do. So I've been cycling.
1: So like, okay, a long time ago, this is like, I don't know, 2003 or 2004, right? So one of Randy, my cousin Randy's old girlfriend's Camille. So we were over at their house and I was like looking through her records like, man, you got like such an awesome record collection, just like full of punk. And she goes, yeah, I never get rid of a record. And I was like, that's weird because sometimes I'll just get rid of stuff. I'm like, oh, I don't really like this or whatever. She goes, no, these records, like every record that I have in here, like I bought for a reason at a certain time. Right. So she goes, I just keep them all. So I started doing that. But then, you know, you end up with records on the floor, right?
0: You know what? I have a certain amount of space. And yeah. So it's got to give. Something's got to go. And so I'm constantly cycling. And what happens to me is that I go through periods where I'm like obsessed with something.
1: Yes.
0: So I would get rid of a load of shit and just buy like 70s dub records for 3 months. Nothing but that. And then I'm not buying 7 inches because they're too hard to get to. So I'm not buying 7 inches. So I've been selling some more expensive shit, and mine is I have the space. So shit's got to go, man.
1: So you never think like, man, I wish I hadn't gotten rid of that record.
0: Oh, all the time.
1: See, that's what I don't want.
0: No, but it's all the time. And I've bought back records I've sold.
1: Yeah. Yeah, I sold, I don't know, probably in like 01 or something. I sold an Ass Suck Misery Index LP.
0: That sounds fucking terrible.
1: I wouldn't be regretting that. Tim, and also I forgot to mention that that Annihilation Fan Club manager, social media director, you know, media office, all that. Karen Brooks is here. Yeah. So
0: she's on the laptop running numbers.
1: Yeah, she's running numbers, you know, checking the views and the listens and all this stuff, right? But I forgot that you know, Karen isn't really a fan of like fast drums and Cookie Monster vocals.
0: No.
1: But also Tim, you know, has his certain prejudices against certain death metal or crust punk.
0: Just the shit stuff.
1: Yes. Just the shit stuff.
0: I will be playing
1: naturally
0: some stuff that is particularly the missus is going to be really not liking.
1: Yes.
0: Shortly.
1: Yes. Yes.
0: But yes, the Asak, whatever the fuck. Right. I would have been glad to got rid of that. But the thing is with me is I do have quite, the stuff comes through the house at quite a fair clip.
1: Right.
0: So I do have like things coming and going pretty fast.
1: Yeah.
0: Like, and I, the amount of storage is, yeah, it's finite. But
1: Yeah. The only thing I do is I, you know, if I start storing records on the floor, then I'll still go to, I'm not going to say where, but my favorite record digging spots. Right. And I'll just look longingly at things, right? But I'm like, I can't buy that because I got too many records.
0: Well, I did that today when I was
1: you
0: waiting.
1: You just looked longingly?
0: Yeah. I picked something up and was like, I really want that. I really, because currently I'm really into like Sarah Records, like the indie twee stuff, which in the 80s I couldn't bear.
1: Yeah.
0: But I picked one up today. It wasn't Sarah Records, everyone. Don't start panicking. It was a reissue.
1: Right.
0: But I did pick it up and think, ooh, that was, ooh.
1: Yeah.
0: And then I put it back and left.
1: Yeah.
0: Put it back and left.
1: It's so sad. So I've told this story a couple times in the recent past, but I was complaining to my better half, Francesca, about this. I was like, man, I'm full of records. I got so many records, this and that. They're on the floor. And she goes, well, if you look at the record shelves, they're still like 3 feet from the top of the record shelves to, you know, the ceiling. So technically you could get more storage and like buy more records. And I was like, I don't think you understand what you're.
0: Yeah, that wouldn't happen in my house.
1: Yeah. No. I don't think you understand like what's going to happen, because this means I got to build custom record shelves.
0: I
1: am going to fill every inch of that storage with records.
0: Yeah.
1: And she's always like, no, that's fine. You should do what you love, blah, blah, blah, blah, blah. And I'm like, you know, that's true love right there.
0: That is true love.
1: Yes.
0: All right, I'm just going to let you know what I played before.
1: Yeah, yeah, please do.
0: Here Comes Summer. So the first thing I played was Ofo the Black Company, Allah Akbar, which is a Nigerian record from 1981. And I can't remember.
1: I really liked that.
0: I can't remember why I have it. It wasn't part of anything recent. It's been in my collection for a while. I've no idea why. But it's such a ripper and it's so weird.
1: Yeah.
0: After that, I played The Oppressed, Urban Soldiers, which is such a favorite. And I recently got given the single of this.
1: Yes.
0: And but the songs actually appeared on an LP. And when they recorded the LP, it had electronic drums.
1: Right.
0: So if anyone's heard The Oppressed LP on Oi Records, which most people had heard and had, it had electronic drums. And that's all I can think of.
1: Like 808s? Just straight up like...
0: Straight up. But
1: wow.
0: But... We all listened to that record so much that actually I thought I'd play this one. I kind of missed the fucking electronic drum.
1: Yeah.
0: I actually kind of missed it.
1: Yeah.
0: So that was the two I played, and then I played The Undertones. And now I'm about to play Lee Moses, Time and a Place, which is a fucking burner.
1: Yeah.
0: But you're going to have to wait about 25 minutes for me to run round the whole fucking studio to get to where the record
1: is. Yeah, yeah, yeah. But okay, cool. Well, let's get back to some music. I do have a couple other things that we're gonna get to after a couple more tunes. So again, you're listening to Annihilation Fan Club at lowergrandradio.com. This is Paul R., my special guest, DJ Brooksy, and let's get back to some tunes. We'll see you in a minute.

0: All right, we're back. Okay, real quick before you tell us what you listened to. So that last part of that last song with like the circus, like whatever music, I love that shit. And this is why Francesca and I, she only threatened to dump me one time. It's when I played Mr. Bungle for her.
1: Well, I know.
0: Because I know. That would drive her insane. But I don't know why. Something about that music just speaks to me. It's like, I'm like, yes, I fucking love it. Especially after like a raw ass fucking like garage punk song after that. It was awesome.
1: That
0: but anyway.
1: Was raw as fuck. That was the Manatees Hate on Parade. And I love it because of the line, "You fucking ass clowns."
0: And poetry.
1: Every time it makes me laugh, me and Paul talking about how it's quite difficult to play that poorly.
0: It is.
1: And rip it and like pull it off.
0: Yeah.
1: And you're just like, that's fucking, put it down. That's great.
0: Yeah.
1: Let's do that. So that single, I actually bought, they put an LP out after that, which is, they play better on it. And
0: yeah,
1: it's not
0: yeah.
1: good. Because.
0: Yeah. You're like, you got too good at it.
1: You got
0: right?
1: too good. That was the Manatees on Total Punk, who've done loads and loads, a million records.
0: Yeah.
1: That a lot sound a bit like that, but that's one of the best. And I have another one on Total Punk I might mm-hmm. play. Before that was the AD's Living Downtown, which is the missus's, one of the, her top
0: yes.
1: tenors. Absolute jammer from Delaware, somewhere like that. Maybe not Delaware. East Coast somewhere.
0: Yeah, yeah.
1: 78 or something. It was on those like Kill with Death type of compilations.
0: Yep, yep.
1: But it's not as rare as some of the other shit because no one gives a shit about it, but it's fucking kills.
0: No.
1: But the reason I played that was for the line, it's about moving out of home, and it says, "Mum's three blocks over, but I never go over." And that
0: yeah.
1: line's fucking killer.
0: Yeah, yeah.
1: And before that was Lee Moses' Time and Place.
0: Okay. So, question, how are, like, the B-sides on these records? Because I know there'll be some, like, you know, some punk records where you're just like, you know, put it on, and then you're like, man, so the B-side has to be awesome, too. And you play it, and you're like, what the, like, did they strike lightning, or did lightning only strike, like, that time for that song?
1: Well, the AD's, the B-side is a song called Testing, and it's killer.
0: Yeah.
1: The Manatees, I don't know if I've ever listened to the other side.
0: Oh, okay.
1: Maybe we'll just flip it
0: yeah.
1: over and play it after this
0: yeah.
1: and see.
0: Yeah.
1: I couldn't tell you what the other side's
0: yeah.
1: like.
0: You know who always had killer A and B-sides? Was Fucked Up.
1: They did.
0: So, like, those early singles that they did from, like, 2002 to 2006 yeah. or whatever, right? Because, I mean, I'm sure you were there, too, right? It was, like, at least, I mean, I don't

0: Anorak City by Another Sunny Day, which is just a banger.
1: Yeah, no, I love doing that when I'm releasing records. I mean, you know, in some of the bands I've been in, they're like, well, what's the point, right? Like, barely anybody buys records. Nobody's going to hear the song. The same thing with compilations, right? I always got pissed when I bought a compilation with a band on it and it was like a song from the LP. Like, I was like, why did I buy this? But then again, like, I like buying records and listening to music, but that was the thing. Yeah, it's like there was one Old Firm Casuals song that we put on a like on a compilation. I think it was like one of the Oi Ain't Dead compilations or something. And so this was in like 2013 or something. And I think, like, you know, maybe like 2019, 2020, you know, I was like, hey, remember that song that we made, American Dream? And Casey, our bass player, was like, no, I have no idea what that song is. And I was like, well, listen. So I played, I was like, it's a pretty good song. It's like, listen. He's like, I have no memory of like playing this song whatsoever. So,
0: well, we did that when we did the Stockholm Syndrome, all the records things together. We put like the single, then the demo, and we'd recorded these three songs for a compilation that never came out.
1: Yeah.
0: And not one of us, of four people, had any memory of when we recorded them or the songs.
1: Yeah.
0: But we had this recording, and it had the titles and everything.
1: Right.
0: We'd obviously recorded them, but I think we went into the studio just to do those three songs, and they never came out or anything, and none of us could remember anything about it.
1: Yeah. Which was the complete opposite with Never Healed, is we recorded 15 minutes of music
0: and we had to play
1: it every single song we ever wrote and a couple covers at every single show that we ever played. So, you know, whatever, right?
0: But no, they're not always good flips, because actually, to be fair, also with the Lee Moses track, which is Time to Place, which if anyone likes that kind of American mid-70s soul stuff, it's a banger. I don't know what the fucking B-side sounds like.
1: Yeah.
0: I don't think I've ever listened to it.
1: Yeah.
0: So there you go. That's a good question, mate. Okay.
1: Well, good. Well, another question I had. So, I mean, like, on, you know, kind of at least the theme, you know, the times that I listened in on Street Sounds and when I was on there, was it was usually like, okay, we'll pick like some songs and then, you know, what they mean to you and stuff like that, right? And I know we've kind of, on your show, you obviously got a lot of information about other people and their tastes and their backgrounds. But so I've kind of heard a little bit here and there about, like, you know, where you grew up and what was happening and all this stuff. But like, so tell me a little bit about like growing up in England, like where you're from, because you're not originally from London, right? So tell where are you from and what was that like? Because this is like in the 80s, right?
0: So I was born in Zambia, and I moved to England when I was three in 1975. And we moved to the furthest place you could be in England, right? In 1975.
1: Okay.
0: Like, you couldn't be for the only other place you could be that's further away would be the north of Scotland.
1: Okay.
0: We were the opposite end.
1: Yeah.
0: So there was nothing. I lived in the countryside, not even near a little town.
1: Yeah.
0: One of my friends, who actually lives in the Bay Area, but I grew up with him back there, he referred to my house as being like East Germany.
1: Okay.
0: So like we had
1: like brutalist, you know, fallen down.
0: It was just cold and like, you know, like, we didn't have access to anything. Like we didn't hardly could watch TV. And then it was just like your dad would watch the TV and you never, you know, you get glimpses of things. So you weren't like the missus is here. She lived in California in the 1970s and 80s. Mm-hmm. You know, it was like, everything. You
1: paradise.
0: Know, she talks about all the movies and the music and the MTV show. And I'm like, I've never seen any of that shit.
1: Yeah.
0: I didn't get anything. So
1: it
0: was pretty bleak, but it was a beautiful place, but it was just the middle of fucking nowhere. And then my brother went to big school and he's 2 years older than me. He went to big school. And he came home with Back in Black in 1980.
1: Okay.
0: And we had no reference of what that might be. What was it attached to or anything?
1: Right.
0: We just got that record and that was just like, fuck me.
1: So was there, like, in your little town, I mean, is that where you got into like punk rock and all that stuff?
0: So that was later. So when I was like 9, 10, 11, 12, I was into like Iron Maiden and AC/DC.
1: Right.
0: But mostly because people my brother went to school with would have these records. There's this one guy who was always just ahead of everyone's game. And so he would bring the records. My brother was just not that interested.
1: Yeah.
0: And so this guy's like, oh, you should listen to Metallica's first album. And I was like, what the fuck is that?
1: Yeah.
0: And it was like,
1: never heard of it.
0: How about this?

0: it's even faster than that. And I'd be like, can it just keep being faster? That all I wanted was that. And then he was like, ooh, how about you listen to this stuff?
1: Yeah.
0: Like Crass and Conflict and stuff, which isn't as fast, but it's like really fucking mad. And at that point, it was sort of on. And then he had a copy of Maximum Rock and Roll.
1: Okay.
0: 985, probably.
1: Yeah, yeah, yeah.
0: And from then, it was just fucking on.
1: But there was no like punk in your town.
0: Nothing.
1: So it's not like, oh yeah, there. You know what was the town called that you grew up in?
0: Well, I grew up in a town called Camborne, which was the poorest town in the poorest county in England.
1: Okay,
0: so it's a mining town.
1: So there's no like, oh yeah, that classic punk band your town.
0: No, there was none. Although in the early 80s, there was like sort of skinheads and punks around, because it was so big in the early, you know, 82, 83. It was massive. Right. But I was so young, I just remember seeing them. And I remember seeing the magazine Punk Lives with like Watty from Exploited on the cover. And he had like, and then the guy from One Way System and his tattoos. And I'm just thinking, whatever that is, I don't know what it is. I remember buying it or stealing it. Can't remember which. But anyway, whatever it was, I remember just thinking, I don't know what any of this is. I have no access to listening to it.
1: Yeah.
0: But this seems like something I want to be doing.
1: Totally.
0: You know what I mean? And then as soon as I found it, in 85, 86, because then you could write to people. So you'd have a magazine and it would have their fucking home address in.
1: Right.
0: So you'd get these magazines and have like Ripcord, Heresy, and all these like American English hardcore bands.
1: Yeah.
0: Of now. They were now. And you'd write to them and they'd write back from their parents' house. You know,
1: they're
0: like, here's a new demo. And it'd be, you'd be writing to the fucking guy from Rip, which now seems mad because they're such legendary bands. But then you'd write to people in America.
1: Yeah.
0: And they would send you tapes of SSD Control and Siege and all these other bands. So once I got into tape trading and shit, that was it. You know, it was just fucking, it was on. But we had so little access to music.
1: Yeah.
0: I was very, really one-dimensional musically until till I was in my 20s. Till I left Cornwall at 18.
1: Yeah.
0: And it wasn't until I was a bit older that I actually even sort of was cognizant of other types of music.
1: Yeah, that's interesting. Because, I mean, I know that like, there was a lot of tape trading and stuff like here in the Bay Area, you know, because it's like Maximum Rock and Roll and Gilman Street. So there was like a lot of access. But also like for people like me, like because I started going to shows in the 90s, I'm like, there was so much music just here that I didn't need to like figure out what was going on in England or going on in Japan or going on.
0: You didn't
1: on
0: need
1: in,
0: to
1: like,
0: write to some kid in Wisconsin to get the demo tapes of his fucking friend's bands. Like, you didn't need to. And that's when when I first came to America, I was 21, and it was in the early 90s, and I couldn't believe how much stuff there was, and also how everyone here just took everything for fucking granted.
1: Oh, big
0: they
1: time.
0: Were like, oh yeah, well, yeah, we're not going to bother going to see Christ on Parade on Friday because we're going to go see Operation Ivy on Saturday.
1: Yeah,
0: and we'd
1: totally.
0: Be like, mate, if anyone had a fucking guitar, we were going.
1: Yeah.
0: Like, when we were 16, we did all start bands and stuff.
1: Yeah.
0: It didn't. You know, you didn't have the choice of like, we'll have the hardcore kids in this band, the strange kids in that band. It was like, if you had an instrument, you were in the band.
1: Yeah.
0: And it didn't matter whether you're metalhead, you know, whatever, you were in.
1: Well, and this is a little embarrassing to admit, but like on your topic of like taking things for granted, I don't think I even listened to Discharge until like the year 2000. Because I was
0: but
1: just
0: then,
1: like,
0: you got so much other shit.
1: Well, I was listening to like straight edge hardcore. I mean, not like fast. I was listening to like Earth Crisis. I was listening to hardcore like Hatebreed, and you know, they were always coming through town or listening to the like, you know, the like hardline vegan straight edge stuff, you know, from Salt Lake City or all these places. You know, people are bombing vivisectioning, you know. So I just had it wasn't until later that I was like, oh, you know, I should probably check out Discharge and see what they're all about, right? And I was like, holy fuck, dude, why did like but that? That should have been like me at 16 years old, like listening to that. You know?
0: When I was that age, when I was 14, 15, 16, I was in my bedroom in the middle of nowhere.
1: Yeah.
0: Right? The only access I had to anything on the planet was tapes people sent me.
1: Yeah.
0: So, like, I had, but the one thing I didn't have, I had no kind of like idea of what was big or popular
1: or what
0: was like obscure. So, I'd have like, you know, GBH on one side, and then the other would be like the Siege demo.
1: Yes.
0: And I assume they were the same thing.
1: Yeah.
0: Right? And then years later, everyone's like, that was the most obscure fucking thing ever. And no one had that tape.
1: Exactly.
0: But like, I couldn't tell the difference between like the Big Boys and the Descendants or Black Flag.
1: Right.
0: Like to me, whatever was on the tape was on the fucking tape.
1: Yeah.
0: You know, it wasn't until much later that yeah, I had any idea what the fuck was going on. We didn't have the internet.
1: Yeah. Oh, until, I didn't either. Yeah. No.
0: Until I was 25.
1: Yeah.
0: So, like, I didn't have access to, unless it was in front of your face. And I moved to London, Leicester and London, but, you know, I had no, yeah, I had no idea of what everyone else was fucking doing.
1: Right. Yeah. Well, I mean, okay, no, that gives me some background. No, I appreciate that because, you know, it's like we hear a lot of stories and stuff. And that's the same thing. Like, you're a couple years older than I am. I was into metal before I got into punk. Like,
0: I was too, but so, just for a shorter period.
1: Yeah, yeah. So, you know, like, I mean, I think I've told you this before, but the first time I heard punk was when I was like 13. And me and my quote-unquote girlfriend at the time, this was eighth grade, what do you do besides like walk around and look at each other, right? But she was like, because we listened to like Napalm Death and Slayer and all that stuff, and she goes, oh, I'm into punk now. I was like, oh, really? And she's like, yeah, so like, let me play this for you. And she played me the Misfits and Dead Kennedys. And I was like, no, I want to listen to Harmony Corruption by Napalm Death. Like, this shit is horrible, right? He's like, rah, rah, rah, rah, rah. Or, you know, Danzig, like, whoa. I was like, what the fuck is this shit, right?
0: Well, the version of that that I have is that I'm currently really into stuff from England from like 86, 87.
1: Yeah.
0: Right, like Sarah Records, like indie music.
1: Yep, yep.
0: And I don't recognize half of it at all, of ever even seeing it or hearing it. And for sure, had I heard it or seen it, I would have been like, this is the softest shit I've ever heard in my life.
1: Yeah.
0: And absolutely not going to ever listen to that ever.
1: No, I feel you on that.
0: So I'm like, I'm going back to the people looking at me like, why are you trying to find records that were like from down your street?
1: Yeah.
0: From 1987, when you could have just picked him up. And I was like, I had never even knew they existed till this year.
1: Right.
0: Like, some of the bands I heard this year, I'd never even heard their names till this year.
1: Yeah.
0: I was so one-track mind for so long.
1: Yeah, I don't think I've even, like, really dove into Sarah Records and stuff.
0: I think you'd like it. It's
1: Oh, I'm sure I would.
0: You'd like it. I'm sure I would. It's soft as shit.
1: Yeah, yeah, and just for context, everybody, so Tim is in studio. He's wearing, like, a mustard-colored button down cardigan with like, you know, those big like brown buttons, you know what I mean? And like some like fuzzy socks and stuff like that. So he's taking the Sarah and Records thing.
0: Birkenstocks.
1: Like, yeah. Birkenstocks. Right. You know,
0: yeah, I mean, the thing is when I'm into something, I'm fucking into it.
1: That's right. I mean? Yeah.
0: I'm getting a hair transplant. My thing is that I'm so into different music and stuff, but I can't believe it when I'm hearing something now and I'm like, there's entire seeds of music that I had no clue even existed.
1: And we can talk about this at another time, but you know, it's like I'm always trying to like listen to something new, right? You get tired of like listening to the same things all the time, right? And I've really been like getting into like classic house from the 90s.
0: Ooh, yes, mate.
1: Just the hits, like mainly kind of just the hits, like the like radio hits. Ooh, but no, I'm like, oh yeah, this has got a vibe. You know what I mean? I'm like, oh man, I love it, right? But I know nothing about I really know nothing about electronic music.
0: Well, so. I didn't bring any electronic music. Yeah. It's on 12-inch.
1: Yes,
0: but I'm gonna play a couple more tracks, and then we're gonna go into when I moved to London in the 90s and we discovered
1: drugs. That sounds great.
0: Hit the play on that one because it's really far away.
1: Yep, I will do that. All right, so let's get back to some music for a couple minutes. Again, you're listening to Annihilation Fan Club with All R on Lower Grand Radio and special guest DJ Brooksy. Let's listen to a couple more tracks.

And that's all, my man. Man, show your man. Rabbit Zedlock. 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I will do computer business, man.

0: All right, we're back.
1: Back in the game. Funnily enough, we started talking about electronic music, but I didn't bring any. But we were off air, live on air. We were discussing that era when, after the sort of super duper punk era of late 80s, early 90s, I moved to London and got really into electronic music. Paul's looking worried about something.
0: Oh, go ahead. Sorry. He's looking at the board.
1: He's looking at the board.
0: Go ahead.
1: Press some buttons, Paul. Press some buttons.
0: Yeah. No, I can see the lights going. So okay. I just can't hear myself very well. But go ahead.
1: So I didn't play the electronic stuff, and that actually is like a missing part of this, if there's a story. Missing part. But I did just play. I played the Moderns' Got to Have Pop, which is a late 70s Swedish band. But the missus was still here. She just left. And it's one of her favorites. So I played it for her.
0: Yeah, that was a good one. I liked the sound of that one.
1: That was a jam. Then I played a couple of reggae. Well, one was a DJ's, which was Prince Jazbo over Horace Andy Skylarking, Crab Walking, which is an absolute favorite of mine. And me and Doogie, he used to live with me in London and actually when I moved to America. But we were really into like rock steady and skinhead reggae and soul. And both of us were like, yeah, we don't really care about roots and dance hall, yeah, that stuff. And then as time's gone on, we fucking love it. So that's why I played Ugly Man Computer was the last thing I played, which is just like proper hard digital dance hall from the early 80s.
0: Yeah, I love that sound. It's like, I mean, like dance hall like was another thing. Like we were saying off air or talking a little bit like, how I never really got like really into electronic music. It was the same thing. Like every time I hear like dance hall, I'm like, man, this sounds so good, but I just don't
1: know where to
0: start.
1: The problem is this, we also talk about this, is that particularly with Jamaican music, they fucking, if you did a fart in a bottle, they'd press it. Like any old shit, yeah. They'd press it. And there's so many records and it's so hard to know what it, and it's taken me the last 30 years to even get my head around half of the stuff, and then buying stuff that's garbage, and then realizing like, oh, that's what the DJs are. Oh, that's what a version is. I was just telling Paul earlier, like I'd buy these singles, like these Rocksteady singles. On the other side, it was just like half a track. And I couldn't understand what that was. And I was like, no, that's the version. And I was like, what do you mean it's the version? It just sounds like it's the track without the vocals. And they're like, yeah, but that's what the DJs do. Or it'd be a dub version. Yeah. They were like, oh, it's a dub. And I'd be like, what the fuck's that?
0: Yeah.
1: And now I'm like, oh, sometimes you buy the record for the B-side.
0: Yeah. Yeah, I don't totally understand that. Like, I understand, like, when I buy, like, hip-hop 12 inches, you know, and then there'll be, like, the vocal and then the instrumental. And I'm like, oh, okay, because I understand the DJs are, like, spinning things back or, like, you know, vocal only, like, putting the vocal over other things and stuff. But, yeah, with, like, dub, I never really got what that was all about.
1: A lot of times what they would do is there are two different things. Like, the DJs were the people that played the records, and they would talk over the top of them, and they became really famous, like Uroy and Iroy and these guys who became really famous.
0: Mm-hmm.
1: Dillinger, right? So they would play like rock steady tunes, and then they would talk over them. And then people liked their talking so much, they were like, why don't you just do the tune with just the chorus?
0: Yeah.
1: And the verse bit, we take out the vocals, and you could do your bit over that. So that became the version. And then these dub producers like King Tubby and stuff started doing basically their remixes of tracks, and sometimes they were so remixed you could hardly tell it's the original, or other times you could tell it's the original. But then it became, people really wanted those because Scientist or Tubby or these people were such good producers that they would do these really killer remixes.
0: Yeah,
1: so then you get two tracks for one, you know.
0: Yeah. There's modern tracks like that too, where it's like a remix version. You're like, I don't even know where the original version came from. It's the remix that got popular.
1: That's kind of what it was.
0: Yeah.
1: But yeah. Electronic music is the same. It's like, where do you start? Because you're like, oh, I like that.
0: Yeah.
1: And you listen to 1,000 songs and you don't like them.
0: Yeah.
1: So you have to start finding your way. Like when I moved to London, I lived with these guys who were DJs. So they had a house for records.
0: Yeah.
1: And so you'd get stoned on a Friday night, or you do fucking ease or whatever on a Friday night, and they would just DJ in their house for you. So you just basically had, and you also had an entire record collection that you could just go through and be like,
0: just listen,
1: what's this, what, you know? And then that's kind of how I got into that shit.
0: That's I mean, that's the same thing, because I like the classic house songs, like the big like radio hits and stuff, right? Because, but then I've watched some like DJs like on Twitch or something that are just like mixing house records and stuff. And I'm like, you know, I sometimes think like, how do they even hear about this stuff? Right. Like, you know, keep up on this.
1: But if that's
0: right?
1: all you do.
0: Well, but then I think that's how, that like, I, not so much now, but I mean, there was a time where all I knew about was like punk records. I knew every punk record that was coming out, every band that was everywhere all over the world. And I'm like, okay, yeah.
1: It's the same thing. But now the internet, but even back then, it was like your friends were into it. And you got to those scenes where if you were a DJ guy in London, you only hung out with DJ guys.
0: Yes.
1: And so all you did was fucking play each other records and go out and play records to other people. That's all you did. And there's still those people, right? There's those people that, even in our world now, who are 100% only into hardcore or 100% only into whatever it is, Rare Groove or, you know?
0: Yes.
1: And those are the people that know everything about everything. I'm no longer that person.
0: Yeah.
1: You know, I don't have the energy, and I've realized I don't play records for anyone but myself.
0: Right.
1: You know, I used to DJ sometimes, or I do radio, whatever. Now it's only for me.
0: Yeah.
1: And so I don't have any kind of, ooh, I've got to keep up.
0: Yeah.
1: Because I don't want to look like I don't know what I'm talking about.
0: Yes.
1: Which, you know, ego comes into it. Like, I can't admit that I was always egoless going around thinking like, I remember being in situations feeling like I didn't know enough. I wanted to know more or, you know, I need to be on top of this.
0: Yes.
1: You know what I mean? And now I, you know.
0: So that actually, like kind of brings something up for me. So I know you heard about the new band, the new hardcore band Sunblind, right?
1: I did indeed, yeah.
0: So that's like a bunch of people from older bands. Yeah. Hardcore Bay Area supergroup. So it's got Casey in there, it's got Dwayne, you know, who's like a good friend of ours, like all people from around the scene, right? So we all went to their first show.
1: I didn't go, unfortunately. Sorry, guys.
0: Tim did not go. I did see Tim wearing a Sunblind shirt on the internet. I don't know how he got it.
1: I ordered them and paid for them, and Dwayne mailed them to me. Okay, paid every fucking penny for
0: them. There you go. Perfect. But so we went and saw them. They were awesome, right? It was like really cool to see them. So you know, there was like five other bands playing, right? So I was talking to Andrew, because Andrew from Never Healed show up, and we were talking outside, and he was like, hey, did you see those guys like get out of the van? I think they're like out of the van out front. I think they're like one of the touring bands. He goes, they kind of remind me of like me back in like my early 20s, you know what I mean? Like in the 2000s. He goes, I'm going to go check them out. I think they're next. So it was this band. I want to say they were from Richmond, Virginia, maybe. But they're called Lose Sight, and they were just
1: like a straight edge band?
0: Yes, a straight edge band. And they were like, so one guy had like a Poison Idea shirt on. One guy had like, I can't remember, like an, I don't remember, but it was like older bands. So I was like, okay, they like know what's up. And they ripped, like they played. And I will say, like, it was so refreshing to see like younger people playing like fast hardcore, right? Because like, you know, Powerhouse, we play, you know, shows around Oakland, San Francisco and stuff, right? And like, you know, I mean, no hate to these bands, because that's just kind of like what the scene, you know, is kind of is right now. But it's all like slow beat down bands, right? And it's like, if you're gonna, in my opinion, if you're gonna do like slow heavy music, you gotta have riffs, dude. You gotta have like, it's gotta be catchy and, you know, have good sing-alongs and stuff. And it's just not something I'm really into right now. But I was like, wow, it's so good to see like a fast band like playing fast hardcore. And then they played Minor Threat straight edge cover, and they played SSD Glue cover. So yeah, it was like young kids, and then all of the guys in our late 40s, right, also, you know, jumping out up there and all that. And it was just so much fun. But it made me think, I was like, man, I get kind of crotchety about going out, you know, to see a band or something like that. I want to get home early. I don't feel like going to a club or something. But it was one of those nights where I was so glad that I went and saw like a new band and like really enjoyed the experience. Right. So
1: the thing is, it's still out there. And this is the thing that as you get older, you know, I'm in my 50s, as you get older, no matter what scene you grew up in or what music you like, everyone assumes when they stop going to the thing, it's over.
0: Right.
1: So everyone's like, yeah, you know what? There was no good band since fucking Conflict. There's no good band
0: Youth
1: since
0: of Today.
1: Youth of Today. There's no good band since What Happens Next and No Justice. Yeah. You know, there's no good band since.
0: Yeah.
1: tragedy. There's no, you know, and because they don't do it anymore, they right. assume that people aren't doing it. But there's a scene for everything because
0: yeah.
1: everything keeps, because there's always going to be a new audience. There's always going to be new kids.
0: Yes.
1: And it's only people that don't go to it that have right. that opinion. I know they're out there. I'm yes. just not going to go.
0: Yeah. yeah.
1: Like I used to go.
0: Yes.
1: Right? But I do know they're out there.
0: Yeah.
1: And when you hear them, you're like, oh yeah. Like you still keep rear to the ground. And there is, it still exists.
0: Yes.
1: And just because you're not going does not mean that scene's ended.
0: Yes.
1: You know, it's like the rave scene. Oh, well, you fucking clubbing in the 90s was the only good clubbing.
0: Right.
1: You know what? Everyone's still fucking doing it now.
0: Yeah.
1: And there's still underground parties. Yeah. And this, mm-hmm. it, you know, yeah, you see all the stuff on the internet, but the internet doesn't tell you the truth.
0: Yeah.
1: It's like there's still all this stuff happening. There's still bands playing in garages.
0: Yes.
1: And there's still people just ripping it, you know.
0: Yeah.
1: Just because we're not doing it doesn't mean it doesn't exist.
0: Yeah, and Powerhouse has played, like, you know, a lot of shows in the past few years, right? But there's, like, certain shows, because, you know, we'll play some shows, like, at a proper club with the bands that were around the first time,
1: yeah.
0: right? In, like, 1995 or something, right? And then you get, and this is, you know, the case with some other bands I play in, right? You get, like, all the old guys out in their late 40s, early 50s, just kind of reliving what they yeah. used to do. But we've also played some really awesome shows. We played a show. There's a venue here in Oakland called Victory Stables. And it's a big room with a skate ramp. And so we played with Bayway from New Jersey. It was kind of like a, you know, they're kind of like more of a New York hardcore style. And so, you know, we go there. And when all the kids showed up, it was like average age was 16.
1: Yeah.
0: They were dressed like ravers. They had like, you know, raccoon tails hanging off their belts. They were like, you know, like it was just the wildest yeah. scene, right?
1: Yeah.
0: And I was like, this is really weird. This, like, you know, this isn't how punk was when I was younger. Like, where are the Crusties? Where are the freaking 77 Charge yeah. people? But you know, they'd have long hair and like a Korn t-shirt on or something. And I was like, what is this? And then when the bands, no matter who the band was, they were out there moshing.
1: Going off.
0: Crazy. And I was like, it feels so good to play a show where it's like kids just want to hear live music, or they're just like, you know, as soon as you rip into a song, it's just like they're jumping off the freaking sides and they're going crazy. It was like so refreshing. Right?
1: I mean, a lot of times people say to me, like, Bloody Blah's coming to town.
0: Yes.
1: You know, and they're people that are older than, you know, the same age as my dad.
0: Yeah.
1: And they don't understand yeah. why I'm going. I don't want to go. If I'm going to go out, I want to see someone that's 16.
0: Yes.
1: I don't want to see. And then yeah. you just look like some old pedo. But you know what? Stand in the back, shut your mouth, let yeah. them get on with it.
0: Yeah.
1: I don't want to go and see fucking Major Accident or the UK Subs. The guy's 80. My dad's 82.
0: I didn't see you at the Addicts at the Fillmore.
1: I was not at the Addicts. That's what I mean. And everyone can't believe yeah. that I wouldn't be going to it. And
0: yeah.
1: I'm just like, if I'm gonna go,
0: yeah,
1: I want to go and see that band from New Jersey
0: right.
1: who are straight edge band getting at the van who are 20. That's
0: yes.
1: who I want to see, because that's who I think is
0: yeah.
1: exciting. And you know what? Step fucking aside. Like,
0: yeah.
1: no one needs us out there doing it. You know what
0: mm-hmm.
1: I mean? Move to one side, you know?
0: Yeah.
1: Talking of that, I'm going to play something right now. This is more
0: okay.
1: in line with that idea. Yeah, hit the button, Paul.
0: Okay.
1: Because this will give you an idea of the stuff that the missus does not as keen on. But
0: yeah.
1: So this band, I tried to get this record, and this was in 2015.
0: Mm-hmm.
1: So not that long ago, right?
0: Right.
1: And someone said, no, they don't have an email. And I said,
0: okay.
1: How do I get the record? They're like, well, you could send money. They live in this squat in Sheffield.
0: Okay.
1: And I was like, it's like used to happen when I was a kid. So I
0: yeah.
1: sent this money and didn't hear anything for 9 months. And then a record just turned up.
0: Wow. Like the old days.
1: Like the old days. And this record, it's called, they're called the Skip Lickers.
0: Okay.
1: And what's the record called, Paul? Is it called Ship?
0: It's
1: Mind
0: called
1: Fucked.
0: Mind Fucked.
1: Okay. So play the song.
0: Okay. All right. We're going to play a couple more songs and we will be back on Annihilation Fan Club.

0: All right, we're back.
1: That was Quick Romance, and we were just discussing how much we like these new bands doing new things, and that's a band from Bath in England from now, and they're young. Well, not young, I mean they're like 19.
0: Yes.
1: And they're doing a cover of a song written by Plastic Bertrand in France. There was like a hit for this eight-year-old kid, and this band did a cover of it, and it's just a ripper, man.
0: Yeah, I was saying, because I was like, man, this... Well, first I was like, are they French? And you're like, no, they're English, singing in French, but also like it's like kind of like the Rizzillos, but not as like radio friendly, I guess.
1: Right, it's like,
0: but
1: a rougher,
0: still catchy.
1: Yeah,
0: you
1: it's
0: know
1: catchy
0: what I mean?
1: But rough, and I'm looking forward to the LP. Like I've been chatting to them because I was like so stoked.
0: Yeah, I got to get the name of that from you after.
1: It's
0: after
1: they said they're
0: over.
1: They're recording or just recording LP, which I'm really interested. Yeah, in. It's really good. Before that was Os Mutantes from Australia, Sydney. Few years old now, cover of Echo Beach.
0: Mm-hmm.
1: Good one. And then we did two rippers. We did
0: yes.
1: Mindless Mutant, which was another supergroup.
0: Supergroup.
1: So I thought I'd try to get a record in the shortest amount of time.
0: Yes.
1: With the biggest hitters in the band.
0: Yeah.
1: So that was Casey, Carl.
0: Yes.
1: Brian Stern.
0: Mm-hmm.
1: And Hyrax Max Ward.
0: Yes.
1: What a fucking super group.
0: Yeah.
1: They did three shows, I think.
0: They did two shows. I only got to one.
1: Did you go to the one at False in the city?
0: Yeah, upstairs? I think it, I thought I don't remember. I thought it was maybe at Balazzo, but I mean that was 20 something
1: years
0: ago.
1: No, it was downtown.
0: Yeah.
1: In some like weird squatted building upstairs.
0: Yeah. And this was like such a, because, I mean, all of those people at that time were in, like, pretty popular bands, you know what I mean? So it was like, I mean, that were popular at that time. So it was like people from Look Back and Laugh, What Happens Next.
1: Our Turn.
0: Spaz had just, like, finished. Yeah, Our Turn. You know, so...
1: Talk Is Poison.
0: Yeah, Talk Is Poison, all this stuff. So, like, for the Bay Area, it was like, you know, the rumblings of this band, like, coming. So they recorded one 7-inch. They put out one shirt in a black version, like white shirt with black, and then I don't know if you have this.
1: I don't
0: but
1: have.
0: They have.
1: I never had the shirt.
0: So I have the shirt.
1: Did it have someone sticking their fingers in the eyes?
0: Yes.
1: Maybe I did have it.
0: Yes, but the other version of that shirt was the same print, but it was like Brian did like a rainbow ink thing. So it was like really cool. I didn't get one of those.
1: Who's holding?
0: Yeah. Who's got that? Right.
1: The Mindless Mutant shirt.
0: Yeah, but it was such like a. Like an event back then, mm-hmm. because it was like everybody just loved like fast hardcore and all these bands that these people were in. And so they played two shows, and you seem to remember better than I.
1: I
0: made
1: went
0: it
1: to one.
0: But they were packed. Immediately sold out, right?
1: Packed.
0: Like, you know,
1: they
0: nobody
1: played for like 5 minutes.
0: Nobody had ever heard these songs before. No. They never played before.
1: No.
0: The whole place like sold out immediately, went crazy, people stage diving, you know, just tearing the place apart. It was like a total phenomenon. And then they were like, okay, That's it. We're never recording, we're never playing. Don't ever mention this band again.
1: I know,
0: right?
1: No, so they put it out in 65 and no one ever mentioned it.
0: Yeah.
1: And it's like an unknown sleeper of all time. So I saw Casey, but I was talking to Casey not long ago. I have this, so I used to work with Carl. Still a really very dear friend of mine, but I worked with him for quite a period of time, and I worked with him during this period.
0: Yes.
1: And he was coming off the back of Our Turn. He was very much into the straight edge world at the time. He's since, whatever, moved on to other things, but still around. But anyway, he was still in his own little way. And so I heard that when they were picking a name, I think Max Ward said, oh, Mindless Mutant. And, Carl said, oh, no, I don't like that name at all. And Casey said, we're going to call it that then, because you hate it.
0: Sounds about right.
1: And so Casey doesn't have any memory of it and says,
0: of course,
1: he didn't think that happened. And I also said, did you rewrite the lyrics? And he also doesn't have memory of that either.
0: Yeah.
1: But I heard that also happened.
0: Okay, yes. So.
1: But anyway, they were an absolute fucking...
0: Yeah.
1: And that single, it's funny enough, I hadn't listened to it so long. And I put it on today and was like, fuck me, it's still absolutely
0: rips.
1: Rips.
0: Yeah, and there's like a bunch of records from that time, like Bay Area hardcore records that are like, at least for us here in the Bay Area, like Look Back and Laugh, it's like classic, like best, you know, one of the best hardcore records of like the era. And that's one of them, but no one remembers it.
1: Or talks about it, ever.
0: Because nobody has it.
1: No one,
0: you know?
1: I know.
0: They made one 7-inch. I mean, who knows how many they pressed. Actually, you know what? Next time I see Brian Stern, I'm going to be like, do you have a secret like stash of like 300 like Mindless Mutant records like in your garage or something?
1: Because the thing is it came out and it was gone, and then no one talked about it or had it.
0: No.
1: But it wasn't limited, yes. I don't think.
0: I
1: it was
0: I
1: a regular
0: remember.
1: 65 thing.
0: Yeah,
1: but anyway, classic. Before that, we were talking about younger new bands that fucking ripped. And the Skip Lickers from Sheffield were just...
0: Yes.
1: I think the singers
0: so
1: in
0: So they're
1: Rat
0: also
1: Cage,
0: current?
1: No.
0: No.
1: They're no longer going, but they were like 8 years ago.
0: Okay.
1: But I think the singer is started doing a thing on his own called Rat Cage.
0: Okay.
1: Who now is a band and are playing and aren't a million miles away from that, but they're not as out of control as that band. But they were like young kids living in a squat.
0: Yeah.
1: It was so mad.
0: Interesting. Yeah.
1: They did 3 singles. I think one's a split. They did this, that Mind Fucked, and then they did another one, and every one of them is just...
0: Yeah, I gotta see if some of these records are still around.
1: You know what? Skip Lickers stuff can't be hard to find because no one knew who the fuck
0: they
1: were. Trust me. There's a few bands I could have played from the 90s into the 2000s from England that absolutely burn, that no one knows, and you can get for like 50 cents.
0: Yeah, interesting.
1: And still rip.
0: Yeah, next time I go over there, I'm going to go look around. There's all these records I want to get when I'm in England that I assume would just be filling the used bins, you know, like Lush records and Ride records and stuff. But who knows, right? They might all be just hoarded away.
1: I think
0: the
1: problem is
0: nerd's freaking garage.
1: I think that because of Discogs and the internet, nothing is flooding the bins anymore.
0: Yeah.
1: Of that caliber. Anything that's good. Fuck me. That I was talking about Sarah Records earlier, and I was like, hey, why don't I go and pick some of these up?
0: Yeah.
1: No, they're $300 to $700 each.
0: Of course,
1: And I was like, it's not a fucking Minor Threat single, mate. It's a fucking fey indie band from Sheffield.
0: Yeah.
1: Jesus.
0: I also, I mean, this is only show number 2 of Annihilation Fan Club, but I didn't have time to do this this month. But last month I kind of put out or I compiled a list of like upcoming shows and things happening in the Bay Area, right? But I don't have that in front of me, but I wanted to real quick, did you hear that Rival Mob will be playing
1: In
0: August in LA?
1: I did hear that.
0: So I will be going to that.
1: I will not.
0: I will be doing my least favorite thing, which is going to a festival where I'm not playing, so I can't, you know, sit in the shade and like drink free water or something, right? But Rival Mob, legendary band,
1: the last time
0: Francesca was like, we have to go. So
1: the last
0: we're going.
1: Time they played the Bay,
0: mm-hmm.
1: Paul's band played with them.
0: Yes.
1: And I put the show on.
0: That's right. Yeah. 1234 Go Records.
1: Yeah.
0: Which
1: and
0: is
1: I did
0: right
1: it at the
0: MAB street.
1: In San Francisco.
0: Oh, did you?
1: Same day in the evening.
0: Oh, where was I? I think I was at the Avenue drinking after we were done. So that's probably where I was.
1: But yes, I'm not going due to the fact it's a festival.
0: Yes.
1: And looking at all the other bands playing, it's going to be a fucking shit show.
0: Oh, it's going to be crazy. It's going to be hot. We're going to be in some, as far as I understand, just some
1: field.
0: Big uncovered field. Yeah, so it's gonna be rough. But also the night before that, the pre-show, the return to California, Cold World, which is one of my favorite bands.
1: Also one of my favorite bands.
0: Yes.
1: And funny enough, my son's favorite band, who never listens to, he just likes their merch.
0: Oh, yes.
1: So he wears all the Cold World merch.
0: Yes, yeah. I mean, you probably gave him all this merch, and it's worth like, you know, $800 a shirt, and he's probably covered in spray paint or something. Right?
1: They're wrecked. He has like all the ones where they play Curse and Chaos.
0: Yes.
1: Like he has a load, not the ones that you could buy online, but the ones at the show ones.
0: Yes.
1: And they're all killer. And they're wrecked.
0: Yeah. So, other question, do we have any other Tim Brooks production shows coming in the future? Are you going to put on any shows in the Bay Area?
1: I almost put on a band called Bleakness from Lyon in France.
0: Yes.
1: They're coming on tour, and they didn't have a San Francisco show. They're playing Oakland on the 5th of August, and they didn't have a show on the 6th. So I set up the show last minute. But then I found out Ace from the Eliminators was doing a batting cage show.
0: Okay.
1: Same day, so I got them on that show.
0: Got them on that, okay.
1: And so I cancelled the other shows because the Ace's show will be better.
0: Yeah, okay. And that's it for now. No other big plans. No plans to get the homies out or anything.
1: No. With the thing is now everyone's doing these big tours and stuff. Yes. The days of the homies calling on the phone is less and less.
0: Yeah. Well, a lot of these bands that we know been around for 20 years. They're beloved. So yeah, they can definitely afford to play bigger shows than they can put on bigger shows.
1: And then most of the Euros who I do shows for don't want to come to the States right now.
0: Right.
1: So a lot of those guys aren't coming.
0: Yeah, and a lot of these bands, like, they'll plan a tour and then just get denied at the border. Yeah. So
1: they're not coming.
0: Yeah, it's like a risk, right?
1: There's nothing really going on. I'm still writing for Razor Cake magazine. The new issue's coming out with Tudy Cole from Dead Moon. I did a big interview with her.
0: Great.
1: And it's like the biggest interview I've ever done. And it was like a big deal for me.
0: Yeah.
1: So that's coming out. They're shipping this week. So that'll be out right now. And then I go to England and then I come back and things will pop up.
0: Yeah.
1: You know, will pop up.
0: Is Razor Cake still a physical print magazine?
1: Yeah. Okay. It's the only one. Yeah, okay.
0: Yeah.
1: So it'll be in your shops and whatnot. So that I'm still doing that. I'm writing for Artcore magazine. I'm doing a big thing on British fanzines. When Karen was like, that's not niche, is it? British fanzines from 1986 to 1992.
0: Yeah.
1: So I'm doing that. But otherwise, just quietly living my life, Paul.
0: Yeah. Okay. Well, yeah, next month I will make some time to look through because I do put a lot of stuff in my calendar of like shows that I want to go to. Pro tip for people who are a little older and don't like going out that much.
1: That's me.
0: Buy tickets in advance.
1: Factual.
0: So because a lot of times I'll be like, oh, my gosh, I'm so glad been wanting to see this band. Oh, shit, they're playing on a Wednesday, right? But I buy a ticket because I know that I'll go if I have a ticket, and I'm always glad I went.
1: Dylan Jafor are playing mid-August at Bottom of the Hill for the end of Bottom of the Hill. They're doing two nights.
0: Yes.
1: I don't know if it's sold out yet. I have a feeling it might be soon.
0: Yeah, I think I might be in Ireland at that time. So, but I did see that was
1: happening. That's going to be great.
0: Yeah.
1: I saw them in Japan recently and they killed.
0: Okay. But yeah, coming up first Tuesday of August, I should have a list of some things that are interesting to me that are going on. You know, new bands coming out, new records that I know are coming out, maybe some updates on the bands that I'm in and stuff. Little crazy today for work, so I was kind of scrambling to get here, but
1: we made it.
0: So we got a couple minutes left. Real quick, I think we'll just kind of do our outro. There's a couple of business items I want to take care of, and then maybe we'll play a couple more songs. And
1: I've got a banger coming up. I didn't even get to the African music section.
0: Oh, okay.
1: For the next time.
0: Yeah, we'll have you back on.
1: I've one track to play out on, but I have plenty more to go.
0: Yep. Okay. So first of all, thanks to everybody who listened in. I really want to thank Lower Grand Radio for letting me do this this monthly show. Reminder, Lower Grand Radio does have a Patreon. Go to Patreon and search Lower Grand Radio. There's, everywhere. I think you can get in as low as $3, right? So support them. Again, Annihilation Fan Club is on the first Tuesday of every month. I'm going to have a lot of future guests. I'm not going to throw out names right now.
1: There's some names in the books. there's
0: some
1: names in the books.
0: A lot of friends, a lot of people that I play with. I mean, I really just do this because I love to listen to music and talk about music with my friends. So thanks to everybody for tuning in. And let's listen to a couple this side,
1: right? Yeah, we got this one. This is the Four Brothers from Zimbabwe, part of a load of records I've been getting from Africa. This one, not even on Discogs, but John Peel loved this band.
0: Okay,
1: so
0: great.
1: They played a lot of them, but this song, only recently got it, and it kills, 1986.
0: Awesome. Well, thanks for coming on the show, Tim.
1: No worries, brother.
0: And everybody listening in, thanks for listening. We'll see you next month on lowergrandradio.com. This was Annihilation Fan Club with your host, Paul R. We will see you next month.
1: Get in.

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1: Get the fuck in.
0: He's here, right?
1: Let's fucking go.
0: So, we'll talk a little bit more later, but Brooks had a show on Psyched Radio in San Francisco called Street Sounds, which is sadly defunct.
1: Defunct.
0: But I thought I'd have him here. He had me on his radio show a year or so ago, and I figured, hey, why not? We'll get a nice guest on here, a little tribute to the old show. So
1: pay it forward, Paul. Pay it forward, mate.
0: All right, so let's throw on some music.
1: The record players are really far away from where we're sitting, by the way.
0: Yes, they are.
1: Really far, but we'll be fine.
0: Yeah, and what he also told me is a lot of these records are going to be 30 seconds long, so we'll see how this works. But
1: not a lot, but some are a little shorter than expected.
0: Yeah.
1: I didn't realize the distance between where I'm sitting and the record player.
0: Yes,
1: so.
0: Yes.
1: Let's see.
0: Also, just if any of the homies are listening, we do have, or actually I can't see it right now, but usually there's a way to chat on lowergrandradio.com. I'll see if I can figure that out during the break. But send in your questions. Probably not requests because it's an all vinyl night tonight.
1: All vinyl.
0: But
1: 7 inches only.
0: Yes, but let's get to it. Let's play some music. All right, yeah, you're listening to Annihilation Fan Club.
2: I lie, no, no.

0: Bing bong, Paul. Bing bong.
1: All right, we're back. We're back.
0: Undertones, here comes the summer. About to go my Ollie Bobs to England, so I thought I'd play that. This fucking chair, Paul, is so slippery. I swear to God, I can't get on the fucker.
1: Yeah. Well, that's because you're always wearing track pants. You know, you got to wear real pants so you don't slide off. I'm wearing, you know?
0: Anyway, that was the Undertones. Here comes the summer. Out to squad listening in. Locked in, locked on.
1: Yep. Yeah, so what's... Well, first I was gonna ask. So, did you pick out like a theme or anything for the music, or you just started grabbing? What's the story?
0: I just grabbed, so it's gonna be quite the mix. So I thought I would do a little bit of everything. You know, it's like kind of what I would do on the show, but I was a bit of under pressure, so I was like, only 7 inches, only what I could reach that weren't behind the couch.
1: Right.
0: So they had to be like within reaching distance. Yeah. Or near the stereo, but not random, totally random, right. Like bangers, but there's no real theme. No, yeah. It's just all hits.
1: Well, that kind of reminds me of like, so, I mean, like many times before, I'm always running out of record storage, so the record's on the floor and all that stuff. And that's usually my cue where I'm like, okay, I better like look through the, I never want to get rid of a record, right?
0: Oh, I do. So I've been cycling.
1: So like, okay, a long time ago, this is like, I don't know, 2003 or 2004, right? So one of Randy, my cousin Randy's old girlfriend's Camille. So we were over at their house and I was like looking through her records like, man, you got like such an awesome record collection, just like full of punk. And she goes, yeah, I never get rid of a record. And I was like, that's weird because sometimes I'll just get rid of stuff. I'm like, oh, I don't really like this or whatever. She goes, no, these records, like every record that I have in here, like I bought for a reason at a certain time. Right. So she goes, I just keep them all. So I started doing that. But then, you know, you end up with records on the floor, right?
0: You know what? I have a certain amount of space. And yeah. So it's got to give. Something's got to go. And so I'm constantly cycling. And what happens to me is that I go through periods where I'm like obsessed with something.
1: Yes.
0: So I would get rid of a load of shit and just buy like 70s dub records for 3 months. Nothing but that. And then I'm not buying 7 inches because they're too hard to get to. So I'm not buying 7 inches. So I've been selling some more expensive shit and... Mine is I have the space. So shit's gotta go, man.
1: So you never think like, man, I wish I hadn't gotten rid of that.
0: Oh,
1: record.
0: All the time.
1: Oh,
0: all the time.
1: See, that's what I don't want.
0: No, but it's all the time. And I've bought back records I've sold.
1: Yeah. Yeah, I sold, I don't know, probably in like 01 or something. I sold an Asuk Misery Index LP.
0: That sounds fucking terrible.
1: Sorry.
0: I wouldn't be regretting that.
1: Tim, and also, I forgot to mention that that Annihilation Fan Club manager, social media director, you know, media office, all that. Karen Brooks is here. Yeah. So
0: she's on the laptop running numbers.
1: Yeah, she's running numbers, you know, checking the views and the listens and all this stuff, right? But I forgot that, you know, Karen isn't really a fan of like fast drums and Cookie Monster vocals.
0: No.
1: But also Tim, you know, has his certain prejudices against certain death metal or crust punk.
0: Just the shit stuff.
1: Yes. Just the shit stuff.
0: I will be playing
1: naturally.
0: Some stuff that is particularly the missus is going to be really not liking.
1: Yes.
0: Shortly.
1: Yes.
0: But yes, the Asuk, whatever the fuck.
1: Right.
0: I would have been glad to got rid of that. But the thing is with me is I do have quite... The stuff comes through the house at quite a fair clip.
1: Right.
0: So I do have like things coming and going pretty fast.
1: Yeah.
0: Like, and I... The amount of storage is, it's finite. But
1: The only thing I do is if I start storing records on the floor, then I'll still go to, I'm not going to say where, but my favorite record digging spots, right? And I'll just look longingly at things, right? But I'm like, I can't buy that because I got too many records.
0: Well, I did that today when I was waiting.
1: You just looked longingly? Yeah.
0: I picked something up and was like, I really want that. Because currently I'm really into like Sarah Records, like the indie twee stuff, which in the 80s I couldn't bear.
1: Yeah.
0: But I picked one up today. It wasn't Sarah Records, everyone. Don't start panicking. It was a reissue.
1: Right.
0: But I did pick it up and think, ooh, that was, ooh.
1: Yeah.
0: And then I put it back and left.
1: Yeah.
0: Put it back and left.
1: It's so sad. So I've told this story a couple times in the recent past, but I was complaining to my better half, Francesca, about this. I was like, man, I'm full of records. I got so many records, this and that. They're on the floor. And she goes, well, if you look at the record shelves, they're still like 3 feet from the top of the record shelves to, you know, the ceiling. So technically you could get more storage and like buy more records. And I was like, I don't think you understand what you're.
0: Yeah, that wouldn't happen in my house.
1: Yeah. No. I don't think you understand like what's going to happen, because this means I got to build custom record shelves.
0: I
1: am going to fill every inch of that storage with records.
0: Yeah.
1: And she's always like, no, that's fine. You should do what you love, blah, blah, blah, blah, blah. And I'm like, you know, that's true love right there.
0: That is true love.
1: Yes.
0: Wait, I'm just going to let you know what I played before.
1: Yeah, yeah, please do.
0: Here Comes Summer. So the first thing I played was Ofo the Black Company, Allah Akbar, which is a Nigerian record from 1981. And I can't remember.
1: I really liked that.
0: I can't remember why I have it. It wasn't part of anything recent. It's been in my collection for a while. I've no idea why. But it's such a ripper and it's so weird.
1: Yeah.
0: After that, I played The Oppressed, Urban Soldiers, which is such a favorite. And I recently got given the single of this.
1: Yes.
0: And but the songs actually appeared on an LP. And when they recorded the LP, it had electronic drums.
1: Right.
0: So if anyone's heard The Oppressed LP on Oi Records, which most people had heard and had, it had electronic drums, and that's all I can think of.
1: Like 808s? Just straight up like...
0: Straight up. But
1: wow.
0: But we all listened to that record so much that actually, I thought I'd play this one. I kind of missed the fucking electronic drums.
1: Yeah.
0: I actually kind of missed it.
1: Yeah.
0: So that was the two I played, and then I played The Undertones. And now I'm about to play Lee Moses, Time and a Place, which is a fucking burner.
1: Yeah.
0: But you're going to have to wait about 25 minutes for me to run round the whole fucking studio to get to where the record
1: is. Yeah. But, okay, cool. Well, let's get back to some music. I do have a couple other things that we're gonna get to after a couple more tunes. So, again, you're listening to Annihilation Fan Club at lowergrandradio.com. This is Paul R., my special guest, DJ Brooksy. And let's get back to some tunes. We'll see you in a minute.

finish.

0: All right, we're back. Okay, real quick before you tell us what you listened to. So that last part of that last song with like the circus, like whatever music, I love that shit. And this is why Francesca and I, she only threatened to dump me one time. It's when I played Mr. Bungle for her.
1: Well, I know.
0: Because I know. That would drive her insane. But I don't know why. Something about that music just speaks to me. It's like, I'm like, yes, I fucking love it. Especially after like a raw ass fucking like garage punk song after that. It was awesome.
1: That
0: but anyway.
1: Was raw as fuck. That was the Manatees Hate on Parade. And I love it because of the line, "You fucking ass clowns."
0: And poetry.
1: Every time it makes me laugh. Me and Paul were talking about how it's quite difficult to play that poorly.
0: It is.
1: And rip it and like pull it off.
0: Yeah.
1: And you're just like, that's fucking, put it down. That's great.
0: Yeah.
1: Let's do that. So that single, I actually bought, they put an LP out after that, which is, they play better on it. And
0: yeah,
1: it's not
0: yeah,
1: as
0: yeah.
1: good. Cause, because...
0: Yeah, you're like, you got too good at it.
1: You got
0: right?
1: too good. That was the Manatees on Total Punk, who've done loads and loads, a million records.
0: Yeah.
1: That a lot sound a bit like that, but that's one of the best. And I have another one on Total Punk I might mm-hmm. play. Before that was the AD's Living Downtown, which is the missus's, one of the her top
0: yes.
1: tenors. Absolute jammer from Delaware, somewhere like that. Maybe not Delaware. East Coast somewhere.
0: Yeah, yeah.
1: 78 or something. It was on those like Kill with Death type of compilations.
0: Yep.
1: But... it's not as rare as some of the other shit because no one gives a shit about it, but it's fucking kills. No. But the reason I played that was for the line, it's about moving out of home, and it says, "Mum's three blocks over, but I never go over." And that
0: yeah.
1: line's fucking killer.
0: Yeah, yeah.
1: And before that was Lee Moses' Time and Place.
0: Okay. So question, how are like the B-sides on these records? Because I know there'll be some like, you know, some punk records where you're just like, you know, put it on, and then you're like, man, so the B-side has to be awesome, too. And you play, and you're like, what the, like, did they strike lightning, or did lightning only strike, like, that time for that song?
1: Well, the AD's, the B-side is a song called Testing, and it's killer.
0: Yeah.
1: The Manatees, I don't know if I've ever listened to the other side.
0: Oh, okay.
1: Maybe we'll just flip it yeah. over and play it after this
0: yeah.
1: and see.
0: Yeah.
1: I couldn't tell you what the other side's
0: yeah.
1: like.
0: You know who always had killer A and B-sides? Was Fucked Up.
1: They did.
0: So, like, all those early singles that they did from, like, 2002 to 2006 or whatever, right? Because, I mean, I'm sure you were there, too, right? It was, like, at least, I mean, I don't know. I mean, I've only lived here in the San Francisco Bay Area, but it was like a moment back
1: yeah.
0: then, right? Fucked Up was coming, like, maybe twice a year
1: we
0: back
1: played
0: then.
1: With them,
0: touring.
1: The Hemlock.
0: Oh, okay, yeah. So Young Offenders played, yeah. And it was like, you know, you knew another single was coming
1: yes.
0: out, and every single was killer. And then you get the new single, and you're like, fuck, dude, it's killer. Let me flip it over. This song's killer, too, right? Like, they could not
1: yeah.
0: miss, right?
1: They did, but they did two-siders. And you know who also went to a degree, but, like, bands where they would, the B-side would never be on an album.
0: Yeah.
1: So there's a reason for the B-side. Like, Oasis did it, where their B-sides.
0: I like doing that.
1: Same here, where
0: yeah.
1: where you had to get the single because the B-side
0: yes.
1: was as good. Or you do a cover, which Fucked Up
0: right.
1: did loads of, where the B-side would
0: yeah.
1: be like Anorak City by Another Sunny Day, who,
0: yeah.
1: which is just a banger.
0: Yeah, no, I love doing that when I'm releasing records. I mean, you know, in some of the bands I've been in, they're like, well, what's the point, right? Like, barely anybody buys records. Nobody's going to hear the song. Or same thing with compilations, right? I always got pissed when I bought a compilation with a band on it and it was like a song
1: yeah.
0: from the LP. Like, I was like, why did I buy this? But then again, like, I like buying records and listening to music. But that was the thing. Yeah, it's like there was one Old Firm Casuals song that we put on a compilation. I think it was like one of the Oi Ain't Dead compilations or something. And so this was in like 2013 or something. And I think like, you know, maybe like 2019 2020, you know, I was like, hey, remember that song that we made, American Dream? And Casey, our bass player, was like, no, I have no idea what that song is. And I was like, well, listen. So I played, I was like, it's a pretty good song. It's like, listen, he's like, I have no memory of like playing this song whatsoever. So
1: well, we did that when we did the Stockholm Syndrome, all the records things together. We put
0: yeah.
1: like the single, then the demo, and we'd recorded these three songs for a compilation that
0: yeah.
1: never came out.
0: Yeah.
1: And not one of us of four people had any memory of when yeah. we recorded them yeah. or the songs.
0: Yeah.
1: But we had this recording and it had the titles and everything.
0: Right.
1: We'd obviously recorded them, but I think we went into the studio just to do those three yeah. songs and they never came out or anything. And none of us could remember anything about it.
0: Yeah. Which was the complete opposite with Never Healed, is we've recorded 15 minutes of music and
1: we've been playing it over and over.
0: We had to play it every single song we ever wrote and a couple covers at every single show that we ever played. So, you know, whatever, right?
1: But no, they're not always good flips because actually, to be fair, also with the Lee Moses track,
0: yeah,
1: which is Time to Place, which if anyone likes that kind of American mid-70s soul stuff,
0: yeah.
1: it's a banger. I don't know what the fucking B-side sounds
0: yeah.
1: like.
0: Yeah.
1: I don't think I've ever listened to it.
0: Yeah.
1: So there you go. That's a good question, mate.
0: Okay.
1: So no fucking
0: well, good. Well, yeah, another question I had. So, I mean, like on, you know, kind of at least the theme, you know, the times that I listened in on Street Sounds and when I was on there was it was usually like, okay, we'll pick like some songs and then, you know, what they mean to you and stuff like that, right? And I know we've kind of, on your show, you obviously got a lot of information about other people and their tastes
1: yeah.
0: and their backgrounds. But
1: yeah.
0: So I've kind of heard a little bit here and there about like, you know, where you grew up and what was happening and all this stuff. But like, so tell me a little bit about like growing up in England, like where you're from, because you're not originally from London,
1: no.
0: right? So
1: no,
0: tell like where are you from and what was that like? Because this is like in the 80s, right?
1: So I was born in Zambia, and I moved to England when I was three in 1975. And we moved to the furthest place you could be in England, right? In 1975.
0: Okay.
1: Like, you couldn't be... The only other place you could be that's further away would be the north of Scotland.
0: Okay.
1: We were the opposite end.
0: Yeah.
1: So there was nothing. I lived in the countryside, not even near a little town.
0: Yeah.
1: One of my friends, who actually lives in the Bay Area, but I grew up with him back there, he referred to my house as being like East Germany.
0: Okay.
1: So like we had
0: like brutalist, you know, fallen down.
1: No, it was just cold and like, you know, we didn't have access to anything. Like we didn't hardly could watch TV. And then it was just like your dad would watch the TV and you never, you know, you get glimpses of things. So you weren't like the missus is here. She lived in California
0: right.
1: in the 1970s and 80s. Mm-hmm. You know, it was like, everything. You
0: paradise.
1: Know, she talks about all the movies and the music and the MTV show. And I'm like, I've never seen any of that shit.
0: Yeah.
1: We didn't get anything. So
0: yeah.
1: it was pretty bleak, but it was a beautiful place, but it was just the middle of fucking nowhere. And then my brother went to big school and he's 2 years older than me. He went to big school. And he came home with Back in Black in 1980.
0: Okay.
1: And we had no reference of what that might be. What was it attached to or anything?
0: Right.
1: We just got that record and that was just like, fuck me.
0: So was there, like in your little town, I mean, is that where you got into like punk rock and all that stuff?
1: So that was later. So when I was like 9, 10, 11, 12, I was into like Iron Maiden and AC/DC.
0: Right.
1: But mostly because people... my brother went to school with would have these records. There's this one guy who was always just ahead of everyone's game, and so he would bring the records. My brother was just not that interested.
0: Yeah.
1: And so this guy's like, oh, you should listen to Metallica's first album. And I was like, what the fuck is that?
0: Yeah.
1: And it was like,
0: never heard of it.
1: How about this, it's even faster than that. And I'd be like, can it just keep being faster? Like, all I wanted was that. And then he was like, ooh, how about you listen to this stuff?
0: Yeah.
1: Like Crass and Conflict and stuff, which isn't as fast, but it's like really fucking mad. And at that point, it was sort of on. And then he had a copy of Maximum Rock and Roll.
0: Okay.
1: 985, probably.
0: Yeah.
1: And from then, it was just fucking on.
0: But there was no like punk in your town?
1: Uh-uh, nothing.
0: So it's not like, oh yeah, there. You know, what was the town called that you grew up in?
1: Well, I grew up in a town called Camborne, which was the poorest town in the poorest county in England.
0: Okay.
1: So it's a mining town.
0: So there's no like, oh yeah, that classic punk band from your town.
1: There was none. Although in the early 80s, there was like sort of skinheads and punks around, because it was so big in the early, you know, 82, 83, it was massive.
0: Right.
1: But I was so young, I just remember seeing them, and I remember seeing the magazine Punk Lives with like Watty from Exploited on the cover, and he had like, and then the guy from One Way System and his tattoos, and I'm just thinking, whatever that is, I don't know what it is. I remember buying it or stealing it, can't remember which, but anyway, whatever it was, I remember just thinking, I don't know what any of this is, I have no access to listening to it, but this seems like something I want to be doing.
0: Totally.
1: You know what I mean? And then as soon as I found it, in 85, 86, because then you could write to people. So you'd have a magazine and it would have their fucking home address in.
0: Right.
1: So you'd get these magazines and have like Ripcord, Heresy, and all these like American English hardcore bands.
0: Yeah.
1: Of now. They were now. And you'd write to them and they'd write back from their parents' house, you know. Yeah. Like, here's a new demo. And it'd be, you'd be writing to the fucking guy from Rip, which now seems mad because they're such legendary bands. But then you'd write to people in America.
0: Yeah.
1: And they would send you tapes of SSD Control and Siege and all these other bands. So once I got into tape trading and shit, that was it. You know, it was just fucking, it was on. But we had so little access to music. Yeah. I was very, really one-dimensional musically until till I was in my 20s. Till I left Cornwall at 18.
0: Yeah.
1: And it wasn't until I was a bit older that I actually even sort of was cognizant of other types of music.
0: Yeah, that's interesting. Because, I mean, I know that, like, there was a lot of tape trading and stuff, like, here in the Bay Area, you know, because it's, like, Maximum Rock and Roll and Gilman Street. So there was, like, a lot of, you know, a lot of access. But also, like, for people like me, like, because I started going to shows in the 90s, I'm like, there was so much music just here that I didn't need to like figure out what was going on in England or going on in Japan or going on.
1: You didn't
0: on
1: need
0: in, like,
1: to write to some kid in Wisconsin to get the demo tapes of his fucking friends' bands. Like, you didn't need to. And that's when I first came to America. I was 21, and it was in the early 90s, and I couldn't believe how much stuff there was, and also how everyone here. Just took everything for fucking granted.
0: Oh, big
1: they
0: time.
1: Were like, oh, yeah, what? Well, yeah, we're not going to bother going to see Christ on Parade on Friday because we're going to go see Operation Ivy on Saturday.
0: Yeah,
1: and we'd be like, mate, if anyone had a fucking guitar, we were going.
0: Yeah.
1: Like, when we were 16, we did all start bands and stuff.
0: Yeah.
1: It didn't, you know, you didn't have the choice of, like, we'll have the hardcore kids in this band, the strange kids in that band. It was like, if you had an instrument, you were in the band.
0: Yeah.
1: And it didn't matter whether you were metalhead, you know, whatever, you were in.
0: Well, and this is a little embarrassing to admit, but, like, on your topic of, like, taking things for granted, I don't think I even listened to Discharge until, like, the year 2000. Because I was just, like...
1: You got so much other shit.
0: Well, I was listening to, like, straight-edge hardcore. I mean, not, like, fast. I was listening to, like, Earth Crisis. I was listening to hardcore, like, Hatebreed. And, you know, they were always coming through town or listening to the, like, you know, the, like... hardline vegan straight edge stuff, you know, from Salt Lake City or all these places. You know, people are bombing vivisectioning visits, you know. So I just had like, it wasn't until later that I was like, you know, I should probably check out Discharge and see what they're all about, right? And I was like, holy fuck, dude, why did, like, that should have been like me at 16 years old, like, listening to that, you know.
1: When I was that age, when I was 14, 15, 16, I was in my bedroom in the middle of nowhere.
0: Yeah.
1: Right. The only access I had to anything on the planet was tapes people sent me.
0: Yeah.
1: So, like, I had... But the one thing I didn't have, I had no kind of, like, idea of what was big or popular.
0: Yeah,
1: or what
0: yeah.
1: was, like, obscure. So I'd have, like, you know, GBH on one side, and then the other would be, like, the Siege demo.
0: Yes.
1: And I assume they were the same thing.
0: Yeah.
1: Right? And then years later, everyone's like, that was the most obscure fucking thing ever, and no one had that tape.
0: Exactly.
1: But, like, I couldn't tell the difference between, like, the Big Boys and the Descendants or Black Flag.
0: Right.
1: Like, to me, whatever was on the tape was on the fucking tape. Yeah. You know, it wasn't until much later that, I had any idea what the fuck was going on. We didn't have the internet.
0: Yeah. Oh, until, I didn't either, yeah. No.
1: Until I was 25.
0: Yeah.
1: So, like, I didn't have access to, unless it was in front of your face, and I moved to London, Leicester and London, but, you know, I had no idea of what everyone else was fucking doing.
0: Right. Yeah. Well, I mean, okay, no, that gives me some background. No, I appreciate that because, you know, it's like we hear a lot of stories and stuff. And that's the same thing. Like, you're a couple years older than I am. I was into metal before I got into punk. Like,
1: I was too, but so, just for a shorter period.
0: Yeah. Yeah. So, you know, like, I mean... I think I've told you this before, but the first time I heard punk was when I was like 13, and me and my quote unquote girlfriend at the time, this is eighth grade. What do you do besides like walk around and look at each other? Right. But she was like, cause we listened to like Napalm Death and Slayer and all that stuff. And she goes, oh, I'm into punk now. I was like, oh, really? And she's like, yeah. So like, let me play this for you. And she played me the Misfits and Dead Kennedys. And I was like, no, I want to listen to Harmony Corruption by Napalm Death. Like, this shit is horrible, right? He's like, rah, rah, rah, rah, rah. Or, you know, Danzig, like, whoa. I was like, what the fuck is this shit, right?
1: Well, the version of that I have is that I'm currently really into stuff from England from like 86, 87.
0: Yeah.
1: Right? Like Sarah Records, like indie music.
0: Yeah, yeah.
1: And A, I don't recognize half of it at all, of ever even seeing or hearing it. And for sure, had I heard it or seen it, I would have been like, this is the softest shit I've ever heard in my life.
0: Yeah.
1: And absolutely not going to ever listen to that ever.
0: No, I feel you on that.
1: So I'm like, I'm going back to the people looking at me like, why are you trying to find records that were like from down your street?
0: Yeah.
1: From 1987 when you could have just picked them up. And I was like, I had never even knew they existed till this year.
0: Right.
1: Like, some of the bands I heard this year, I'd never even heard their names till this year.
0: Yeah.
1: I was so one track mind for so long.
0: Yeah. I don't think I've even like really dove into Sarah Records and stuff.
1: I think you'd like it.
0: Oh, I'm sure I would.
1: You'd like it.
0: I'm
1: sure I would. Soft as shit.
0: Yeah. Yeah. And just for context, everybody. So Tim is in studio. He's wearing like a mustard colored button down cardigan with like, you know, those big like brown buttons, you know what I mean? And like some like fuzzy socks and stuff like that. So he's taken the Sarah Records thing.
1: Birkenstocks.
0: Like, yeah, Birkenstocks, right, you know.
1: Yeah, I mean, the thing is when I'm into something, I'm fucking into it.
0: That's right,
1: I'm getting a hair transplant. My thing is that I'm so into different music and stuff, but I can't believe it when I'm hearing something now and I'm like, there's entire seeds of music that I had no clue even existed.
0: Yeah, yeah, and we can talk about this at another time, but, you know, it's like I'm always trying to like listen to something new, right? You get tired of like listening to the same things all the time, right? And I've really been like getting into like classic house from the 90s.
1: Ooh, yes,
0: just
1: mate.
0: The hits, like
1: that's my shit.
0: mainly kind of just the hits, like the like radio hits. Ooh, but man, I'm like, oh yeah, this has got a vibe. You know what I mean? I'm like, oh man, I love it, right? But I know nothing about I really know nothing about electronic music.
1: Well, so. I didn't bring electronic music. Yeah. It's on 12-inch.
0: Yes,
1: but I'm gonna play a couple of tracks, and then we're gonna go into when I moved to London in the 90s and we discovered drugs.
0: That sounds great.
1: Hit the play on that one because it's really far away.
0: Yep, I will do that. All right, so let's get back to some music for a couple minutes. Again, you're listening to Annihilation Fan Club with All R on Lower Grand Radio and special guest DJ Brooksy. Let's listen to a couple more tracks.

Anders Talman, man, Blanche Williamson, Revisit Lamp, him not talk about computer, I will do computer business, man.

0: All right, we're back.
1: Back in the game. Funnily enough, we started talking about electronic music, but I didn't bring any. But we were off air, live on air. We were discussing that era when, after the sort of super duper punk era of late '80s, early '90s, I moved to London and got really into electronic music. Paul's looking worried about something.
0: Oh, go ahead. Sorry. He's looking at the board.
1: He's looking at the board.
0: Go ahead.
1: Press some buttons, Paul. Press some buttons.
0: Yeah. No, I can see the lights going. So okay. I just can't hear myself very well. But go ahead.
1: So I didn't play the electronic stuff, and that actually is like a missing part of this, if there's a story. Missing part. But I did just play. I played the Moderns' Gotta Have Pop, which is a late 70s Swedish band. But the missus was still here. She just left. And it's one of her favorites, so I played it for her.
0: Yeah, that was a good one. I liked the sound of that one.
1: That was a jam. Then I played a couple of reggae. Well, one was a DJ's, which was Prince Jazzbo over Horace Andy Skylarking, Crab Walking, which is an absolute favorite of mine. And me and Doogie, he used to live with me in London, and actually when I moved to America, but we were really into like rock steady and skinhead reggae and soul. And both of us were like, yeah, we don't really care about roots and dance hall, yeah, that stuff. And then as time's gone on, we fucking love it. So that's why I played Ugly Man Computer was the last thing I played, which is just like proper hard digital dance hall from the early 80s.
0: Yeah, I love that sound. It's like, I mean, like dance hall like was another thing. Like we were saying off air or talking a little bit, like, how I never really got like really into electronic music. It was the same thing. Like every time I hear like dance hall, I'm like, man, this sounds so good, but I just don't
1: the problem
0: know where
1: to
0: start.
1: Is, you know? The problem is this, we've also talked about this, is that particularly with Jamaican music, they fucking, if you did a fart in a bottle, they'd press it. Like any old shit, yeah, they'd press it. And there's so many records and it's so hard to know what it, and it's taken me the last 30 years to even get my head around half of the stuff, and then buying some of this garbage and then realizing like, oh, that's what the DJs, yeah, are. Oh, that's what a version is. I was just telling Paul earlier, like I'd buy these singles, like these Rocksteady singles. On the other side, it was just like half a track. And I couldn't understand what that was. And yeah, I was like, no, that's the version. And I was like, what do you mean it's the version? It just sounds like it's the track without the vocals. And they're like, yeah, but that's what the DJs do. Or it'd be a dub version. Yeah. They were like, oh, it's a dub. And I'd be like, what the,
0: yeah,
1: fuck's that?
0: Yeah.
1: And now I'm like, oh, sometimes you buy the record for the B-side.
0: Yeah. Yeah, I don't totally understand that. Like, I understand, like, when I buy, like, hip-hop 12 inches, you know, and then there'll be, like, the vocal and then the instrumental. And I'm like, oh, okay, because I understand the DJs are, like, spinning things back or, like, you know, vocal only, like, putting the vocal over other things and stuff. But, yeah, with, like, dub, I never really got what that was all about.
1: A lot of times what they would do is there are two different things. Like, the DJs were the people that played the records, and they would talk over the top of them, and they became really famous, like,
0: right,
1: Uroy and Iroy and these guys who became really famous.
0: Mm-hmm.
1: Dillinger, right? So they would play like rock steady tunes, and then they would talk over them. And then people liked their talking so much, they were like, why don't you just do the tune with just the chorus?
0: Yeah.
1: And the verse bit, we take out the vocals and you could do your bit over that. So that became the version. And then these dub, yep, producers like King Tubby and stuff started doing basically their remixes,
0: yeah,
1: of tracks, and sometimes they were so remixed you could hardly tell it's the original,
0: yeah,
1: or other,
0: yeah,
1: times,
0: yeah,
1: you could,
0: yeah,
1: tell it's the,
0: yeah,
1: original. But then it became, people really wanted those because Scientist or Tubby or these people were such good producers that,
0: right,
1: they would do these really killer remixes,
0: yeah,
1: so then you get two tracks for one, you know.
0: Yeah, yeah, there's modern tracks like that too, where it's,
1: yeah,
0: like a remix version. You're like, I don't even know where the original version
1: that's
0: came
1: kind of,
0: from. It's the remix that got popular.
1: That's kind,
0: know,
1: of what it was.
0: Yeah.
1: But yeah, electronic music is the same. It's like, where do you start? Because you're like, oh, I like that.
0: Yeah.
1: And you listen to 1,000 songs and you don't like them.
0: Yeah.
1: You have to start finding your way. Like when,
0: yeah,
1: I moved to London, I lived with these guys who were DJs. So they had a house for records.
0: Yeah.
1: And so you'd get stoned on a Friday night, or you do fucking E's or whatever on a,
0: yeah,
1: Friday night, and they would just DJ in their house,
0: mm-hmm,
1: for you. So you just basically had, and you also had an entire record collection that you could just go through,
0: yeah,
1: and be like,
0: just listen,
1: what's this, what, you know. And then that's kind of how I got into that shit.
0: Yeah that's I mean, that's the same thing, because I like the classic house songs, like the big like radio hits and stuff, right? Because, but then, yeah, I've watched some like DJs like on Twitch or something that are just like mixing house records and stuff. And I'm like, you know, I sometimes think like, how do they even hear about this stuff? Right. Like, you keep up on this,
1: right? But if that's all you do.
0: Well, but then I think that's that, like, I, not so much now, but I mean, there was a time where all I knew about was like punk records. I knew every punk record that was coming out, every band that was everywhere, all over the world. And I'm like, okay, yeah.
1: It's the same thing. But now the internet, but even back then, it was like your friends were into it. And you got to those scenes where if you were a DJ guy in London, you only hung out with DJ guys.
0: Yes.
1: And so all you did was fucking play each other records. Yeah. And go out and play records to other people. That's all you did. And there's still those people, right? There's those people that, even in our world now, who are 100% only into hardcore.
0: Yep.
1: Or 100% only into whatever it is, Rare Groove, or, you know?
0: Yes.
1: And those are the people that know everything about everything. I am no longer that person.
0: Yeah.
1: You know, I don't have the energy, and I've realized I don't play records for anyone but myself.
0: Right.
1: You know, I used to DJ sometimes, or I do radio, whatever. Now it's only for me.
0: Yeah.
1: And so I don't have any kind of, ooh, I've got to keep up.
0: Yeah.
1: Because I don't want to look like I don't know what I'm talking about.
0: Yes.
1: Which, you know, ego comes into it. Like, I can't admit that I was always egoless going around thinking like, I remember being in situations feeling like I didn't know enough. I wanted to know more, or, you know, I need to be on top of this.
0: Yes.
1: You know what I mean? And now I, you know.
0: So that actually, like, kind of brings something up for me. So

0: So I was talking to Andrew, because Andrew from Never Healed show up, and we were talking outside, and he was like, "Hey, did you see those guys like get out of the van? I think they're like out of the van out front. I think they're like one of the touring bands." He goes, "They kind of remind me of like me back in like my early 20s, you know what I mean? Like in the 2000s. He goes, "I'm going to go check them out. I think they're next." So it was this band. I want to say they were from Richmond, Virginia, maybe, but they're called Lose Sight. Okay. And they were just like,
1: a
0: straight edge band. And they were like, so one guy had like a Poison Idea shirt on. One guy had like, I can't remember, like an, I don't remember, but it was like older band. So I was like, okay, they like know what's up. And they ripped, like they played, and I will say, like, it was so refreshing to see like younger people playing like fast hardcore, right? Because like, you know, Powerhouse, we play, you know, shows around Oakland, San Francisco and stuff, right? And like, you know, I mean, no hate to these bands, because that's just kind of like what the scene, you know, is kind of is right now. But it's all like slow beat down bands, right? And it's like, if you're gonna, in my opinion, if you're gonna do like slow heavy music, you gotta have riffs, dude. You gotta have like, it's gotta be catchy and, you know, have good sing-alongs and stuff. And it's just not something I'm really into right now. But I was like, wow, it's so good to see like a fast band like playing fast hardcore. And then they played Minor Threat straight edge cover, and they played SSD Glue cover. So yeah, it was like young kids, and then all of the guys in our late 40s, right? Also, you know, jumping out up there and all that. And it was just so much fun, but it made me think. I was like, man, I get kind of crotchety about going out, you know, to see a band or something like that. I want to get home early. I don't feel like going to a club or something. But it was one of those nights where I was so glad that I went and saw like a new band and like really enjoyed the experience, right? So
2: the thing is, it's still out there. And this is the thing that, as you get older, you know, I'm in my 50s, as you get older, no matter what scene you grew up in or what music you like, everyone assumes when they stop going to the thing, it's over.
0: Right.
2: So everyone's like, yeah, you know what? There was no good band since fucking Conflict. There's no good band
0: Youth
2: since
0: of Today.
2: Youth of Today.
0: Whatever.
2: There's no good band since What Happens Next and No Justice.
0: Yeah.
2: You know, there's no good band since Tragedy. There's no good, you know, and because they don't do it anymore, they assume that people aren't doing it. But there's a scene for everything because everything keeps, because there's always going to be a new audience. There's always going to be new kids.
0: Yes.
2: And it's only people that don't go to it that have that opinion. I know they're out there. I'm just not going to go.
0: Yeah.
2: Like I used to go.
0: Yes.
2: Right? But I do know they're out there.
0: Yeah.
2: And when you hear them, you're like, oh yeah. Like you still keep your ear to the ground. And there is, it still exists.
0: Yes.
2: And just because you're not going does not mean that scene's ended.
0: Yes.
2: You know, it's like the rave scene. Oh, well, you fucking clubbing in the 90s was the only good clubbing.
0: Right.
2: You know what? Everyone's still fucking doing it now.
0: Yeah.
2: And there's still underground parties. And this, it, you know, you see all the stuff on the internet, but the internet doesn't tell you the truth.
0: Yeah.
2: It's like there's still all this stuff happening. There's still bands playing in garages.
0: Yes.
2: And there's still people just ripping it, you know.
0: Yeah.
2: Just because we're not doing it doesn't mean it doesn't exist.
0: Yeah, and Powerhouse has played, like, you know, a lot of shows in the past few years, right? But there's, like, certain shows, because, you know, we'll play shows with, we'll play some shows, like, at a proper club with the bands that were around the first time, right? In, like, 1995 or something, right? And then you get, and this is, you know, the case with some other bands I play in, right? You get, like, all the old guys out in their late 40s, early 50s, just kind of reliving what they used to do. But we've also played some really awesome shows. We played a show. There's a venue here in Oakland called Victory Stables. And it's a big room with a like a skate ramp. And so we played with Bayway from New Jersey. It was kind of like a, you know, they're kind of like more of a New York hardcore style. And so, you know, we go there. And when all the kids showed up, it was like average age was 16.
1: Yeah.
0: They were dressed like ravers. They had like, you know, raccoon tails hanging off their belts. They were like, you know, like it was just the wildest scene, right?
2: Yeah.
0: And I was like, this is really weird. This, you know, this isn't how punk was when I was younger. Like, where are the crusties? Where are the freaking 77 charge people? But you know, they'd have long hair and like a Korn t-shirt on or something. And I was like, what is this? And then when the bands, no matter who the band was, they were out there moshing.
2: Off, going
0: crazy. And I was like, it feels so good

0: to play a show where it's like kids just want to hear live music, or they're just like, you know, as soon as you rip into a song, it's just like they're jumping off the freaking sides and they're going crazy. It was like so refreshing, right?
1: I mean, a lot of times people say to me, like, Bloody Blah's coming to town, you know, and they're people that are older than, you know, the same age as my dad.
0: Yeah.
1: And they don't understand why I'm going. I don't want to go. If I'm going to go out, I want to see someone that's 16. Yes. I don't want to see. And then you just look like some old pedo. But you know what? Stand in the back, shut your mouth, let him get on with it.
0: Yeah.
1: I don't want to go and see fucking Major Accident or the UK Subs. The guy's 80. My dad's 82.
0: I didn't see you at the Addicts at the Fillmore. I will remark upon that.
1: I was not at the Addicts. That's what I mean. And everyone can't believe that I wouldn't be going to it. And I'm just like, if I'm going to go, I want to go and see that band from New Jersey who are straight edge band getting at the van who are 20. That's who I want to see, because that's who I think's exciting. And you know what? Step fucking aside. Like, no one needs us out there doing it. You know what I mean? Move to one side, you know?
0: Yeah.
1: Talking of that, I'm going to play something right now that's more in line with that idea. Yeah, hit that. Hit the button, Paul.
0: Okay.
1: Because this will give you an idea of the stuff that the missus does not as keen on, but...
0: Yeah.
1: This. So this band, I tried to get this record, and this was in 2015.
0: Mm-hmm.
1: So not that long ago, right?
0: Right.
1: And someone said, no, they don't have an email. And I said, okay. How do I get the record? They're like, well, you could send money. They live in this squat in Sheffield.
0: Okay.
1: And I was like, it's like used to happen when I was a kid. So I sent this money and didn't hear anything for 9 months. And then a record just turned up.
0: Wow. Like the old days.
1: Like the old days. And this record, it's called, they're called the Skip Lickers.
0: Okay.
1: And what's the record called, Paul? Is it called Shit Mind Fucked?
0: Mind Fucked.
1: Okay. So play the song.
0: Okay. All right. We're going to play a couple more songs and we will be back on Annihilation Fan Club.

0: All right, we're back.
1: That was Quick Romance, and we were just discussing how much we like these new bands doing new things, and that's a band from Bath in England from now, and they're young. Not young, I mean they're like 19.
0: Yes.
1: And they're doing a cover of a song written by Plastic Bertrand in France. There was like a hit for this 8-year-old kid, and this band did a cover of it, and it's just a ripper, man.
0: Yeah, I was saying, because I was like, man, this... Well, first I was like, are they French? And you're like, no, they're... English, singing in French, but also like it's like kind of like the Rizzillos, but not as like radio friendly, I guess.
1: Right, it's like
0: but
1: a
0: still
1: rougher,
0: catchy.
1: Yeah, it's
0: you know
1: catchy
0: what I mean?
1: But rough. And I'm looking forward to the LP. Like I've been chatting to them because I was like so stoked.
0: Yeah, I got to get the name of that from you after.
1: It's
0: after the
1: they said
0: over.
1: They're just they're recording or just recording LP, which I'm really interested in. It's really good. Before that was Os Mutantes from Australia, Sydney. Few years old now, cover of Echo Beach, good one. And then we did two rippers. We did Mindless Mutant, which was another super group. So I thought I'd try to get a record in the shortest amount of time, with the biggest hitters in the band.
0: Yeah,
1: so that was Casey, Carl, Brian Stern. And Hyrax Max Ward.
0: Yes.
1: What a fucking super group.
0: Yeah.
1: They did three shows, I think.
0: They did two shows. I only got to one.
1: Did you go to the one at False on in the City?
0: Yeah, upstairs? I think it, I thought I don't remember. I thought it was maybe a Balazzo, but I mean that was 20 something years ago.
1: No, it was downtown.
0: Yeah.
1: In some like weird squatted building upstairs.
0: Yeah. And this was like such a because I mean all of those people at that time were in like pretty popular bands, you know what I mean? So it was like, I mean, that were popular at that time. So it was like people from Look Back and Laugh,
1: What Happens Next, Our Turn.
0: Spaz had just like finished. Yeah, Our Turn. You know, so
1: Talk Is Poison.
0: Yeah, Talk Is Poison, all this stuff. So like for the Bay Area, it was like, you know, the rumblings of this band like coming. So they recorded one 7-inch. They put out one shirt. In a black version, like white shirt with black, and then I don't know if you have this.
1: I never had the shirt.
0: So I have the shirt.
1: Did it have someone sticking their fingers in the eyes?
0: Yes.
1: Maybe I did have it.
0: Yes. But the other version of that shirt was the same print, but it was like Brian did like a rainbow ink thing. So it was like really cool. I didn't get one of those.
1: Who's holding?
0: Yeah, who's got that, right?
1: The Mindless Mutant shirt.
0: Yeah. But it was such like a like an event back then because it was like everybody just loved like fast hardcore and all these bands that these people were in. And so they played two shows and you seem to remember better than I.
1: I made it to one.
0: But they were packed. Immediately sold out, right?
1: Packed.
0: Like, you know,
1: nobody played for like 5 minutes.
0: Nobody had ever heard these songs before. No. They never played before.
1: No.
0: The whole place like sold out immediately, went crazy, people stage diving, you know, just tearing the place apart. It was like a total phenomenon. And then they were like, okay, that's it. We're never recording. We're never playing. Don't ever mention this band again.
1: I know.
0: Right?
1: No, so they put it out in 65 and no one ever mentioned it.
0: Yeah.
1: It's like an unknown sleeper of all time. So I saw Casey, but I was talking to Casey not long ago. I have this. So I used to work with Carl. Still a really very dear friend of mine. But I worked with him quite a period of time, and I worked with him during this period.
0: Yes.
1: And he was coming off the back of Our Turn. He was very much into the straight edge world at the time. He's since, whatever, moved on to other things. But still around. But anyway, he was still in his own little way. And so I heard that when they were picking a name, I think Max Ward said, oh, Mindless Mutant. And Carl said, oh, no, I don't like that name at all. And Casey said, we're going to call it that then, because you hate it.
0: Sounds about right.
1: And so Casey doesn't have any memory of it and says,
0: of course,
1: he didn't think that happened. And I also said, did you rewrite the lyrics? And he also doesn't have memory of that either.
0: Yeah.
1: But I heard that also happened.
0: Okay, yes. So.
1: But anyway, they were an absolute fucking...
0: Yeah.
1: And that single, it's funny enough, I hadn't listened to it so long. And I put it on today and was like, fuck me, it's still absolutely
0: rips.
1: Rips.
0: Yeah, and there's like a bunch of records from that time, like Bay Area hardcore records that are like, at least for us here in the Bay Area, like Look Back and Laugh.
1: Yeah.
0: It's like that, it's like classic, like best, you know, one of the best hardcore records of like the era. and that's one of them, but no one remembers it
1: or talks about it ever.
0: Because nobody has it.
1: No one, you know? I know.
0: They made one 7-inch. Who knows how many they pressed. Actually, you know what? Next time I see Brian Stern, I'm going to be like, do you have a secret stash of 300 Mindless Mutant records in your garage or something?
1: Because the thing is that it came out and it was gone, and then no one talked about it or had it.
0: No.
1: But it wasn't limited, yes. I don't think.
0: It was a regular
1: 65 thing.
0: Yeah,
1: but anyway, classic. Before that, we were talking about younger new bands that fucking ripped. And the Skip Lickers from Sheffield were just...
0: Yes.
1: I think the singers...
0: So they're also current.
1: No.
0: No.
1: They're no longer going, but they were 8 years ago.
0: Okay.
1: But I think the singer is started doing a thing on his own called Rat Cage.
0: Okay.
1: Who now is a band and are playing and aren't a million miles away from that, but they're not as out of control as that band. But they were young kids living in a squat.
0: Yeah.
1: It was so mad.
0: Interesting. Yeah.
1: They did 3 singles. I think one's a split. They did this, that Mind Fucked, and then they did another one, and every one of them is just...
0: Yeah, I gotta see if some of these records are still around.
1: You know what? The Skip Lickers stuff can't be hard to find because no one knew who the fuck
0: right.
1: they were. Trust me. There's a few bands I could have played from the 90s into the 2000s from England that absolutely burn, that no one knows, and you can get for 50 cents.
0: Yeah, interesting.
1: And still rip.
0: Yeah, next time I go over there, I'm going to go look around. There's all these records I want to get when I'm in England that I assume would just be filling the used bins, Lush records and Ride records and stuff. But who knows, right? They might all be just hoarded away.
1: I think
0: the
1: problem is
0: nerd's freaking garage.
1: I think that because of Discogs and the internet, nothing is flooding the bins anymore of that caliber. Anything that's good, fuck me. That I was talking about Sarah Records earlier, and I was like, hey, why don't I go and pick some of these up?
0: Yeah.
1: No, they're $300 to $700 each.
0: Of course,
1: And I was like, it's not a fucking Minor Threat single, mate. It's a fucking Faye indie band from Sheffield.
0: Yeah.
1: Jesus.
0: I also, this is only episode or, show number 2 of Annihilation Fan Club, but I didn't have time to do this this month. But last month I kind of put out or I compiled a list of upcoming shows and things happening in the Bay Area, right? But I don't have that in front of me, but I wanted to real quick. Did you hear that Rival Mob will be playing? In August in LA.
1: I did hear that.
0: So I will be going to that.
1: I will not.
0: I will be doing my least favorite thing, which is going to a festival where I'm not playing, so I can't, sit in the shade and drink free water or something, right? But Rival Mob, legendary band,
1: the last time
0: Francesca was like, we have to go. So
1: the last
0: we're going.
1: Time they played the Bay.
0: Mm-hmm.
1: Paul's band played with them.
0: Yes.
1: And I put the show on.
0: That's right. Yeah. 1234 Go Records.
1: Yeah.
0: Which
1: and
0: is
1: I did
0: right
1: it at the MAB
0: street.
1: In San Francisco.
0: Oh, did you?
1: Same day in the evening.
0: Oh, where was I? I think I was at the Avenue drinking after we were done. So that's possibly. Probably where I was.
1: But yes, I'm not going due to the fact it's a festival.
0: Yes.
1: And looking at all the other bands playing, it's going to be a fucking shit show.
0: Oh, it's going to be crazy. It's going to be hot. We're going to be in some, as far as I understand, just some
1: field.
0: Big uncovered field. Yeah, so it's going to be rough. But also, the night before that, the pre-show, the return to California, Cold World, which is one of my favorite bands.
1: Also one of my favorite bands.
0: Yes.
1: And, funny enough, my son's favorite band, who never listens to, he just likes their merch.
0: Oh, yes.
1: So he wears all the Cold World merch.
0: Yes, yeah. I mean, you probably gave him all this merch, and it's worth $800 a shirt, and he's probably covered in spray paint or something. Right?
1: They're wrecked. he has all the ones where they play Curse of Chaos.
0: Yes.
1: He has a load. Not the ones that you could buy online, but the ones that are at the show ones.
0: Yes.
1: And they're all killer. And they're wrecked.
0: Yeah. So other question, do we have any other... Tim Brooks Productions shows coming in the future? Are you going to put on any shows in the Bay Area?
1: I was going to... I almost put on a band called Bleakness from Lyon in France.
0: Yes.
1: They're coming on tour, and they didn't have a San Francisco show. They're playing Oakland on the 5th of August, and they didn't have a show on the 6th. So I set up the show last minute. But then I found out Ace from the Eliminators was doing a batting cage show same day. So I got them on that show.
0: Got them on that. Okay.
1: And so I cancelled the other shows because the Ace's show will be better.
0: Yeah. Okay. And that's it for now. No other big plans. No plans to get the homies out or anything.
1: No. The thing is, now everyone's doing these big tours and stuff. Yes. The days of the homies calling on the phone is less and less.
0: Yeah. Well, a lot of these bands that we know been around for 20 years are beloved. So yeah, they can definitely afford to and play all, bigger shows than we
1: they
0: can.
1: They
0: put on
1: bigger
0: for
1: shows,
0: them.
1: And then most of the Euros who I do shows for don't want to come to the States right now.
0: Right.
1: So a lot of those guys aren't coming.
0: Yeah, and a lot of these bands, like they'll plan a tour and then just get denied at the border. Yeah.
1: So they're not coming.
0: Yeah, it's like a risk, right?
1: There's nothing really going on. I'm still writing for Razor Cake magazine. The new issue's coming out with Tuli Cole from Dead Moon. I did a big interview with her.
0: Great.
1: And it's like the biggest interview I've ever done. And it was like a big deal for me.
0: Yeah.
1: So that's coming out. They're shipping this week. So that'll be out right now. And then I go to England and then I come back and things will pop up.
0: Yeah.
1: You know, things will pop up.
0: Is Razor Cake still a physical print magazine?
1: Yeah. Okay. It's the only one. Yeah, okay.
0: Yeah.
1: So it'll be in your shops and whatnot. So that I'm still doing that. I'm writing for Artcore magazine. I'm doing a big thing on British fanzines. When Karen was like, that's not niche, is it? British fanzines from 1986 to 1992.
0: Yeah.
1: So I'm doing that, but otherwise, just quietly living my life, Paul.
0: Yeah, okay. Well, yeah, next month I will make some time to look through, because I do put a lot of stuff in my calendar of, shows that I want to go to. Pro tip for people who are a little older and don't like going out that much.
1: That's me.
0: Buy tickets in advance.
1: Factual.
0: So, because a lot of times I'll be like, oh my gosh, I'm so glad been wanting to see this band. Oh shit, they're playing on a Wednesday, right? But I buy a ticket because I know that I'll go if I have a ticket, and I'm always glad I went.
1: Dylan Jafora playing mid-August at Bottom of the Hill for the end of the Bottom of the Hill. They're doing two nights.
0: Yes.
1: I don't know if it's sold out yet. I have a feeling it might be soon.
0: Yeah, I think I might be in Ireland at that time. So, but I did see that was
1: happening. That's going to be great.
0: Yeah.
1: I saw them in Japan recently and they killed.
0: Okay. But yeah, coming up first Tuesday of August, I should have a list of some things that are interesting to me that are going on. New bands coming out, new records that I know are coming out, maybe some updates on the bands that I'm in and stuff. Little crazy today for work, so I was kind of scrambling to get here, but
1: we made it.
0: So we got a couple minutes left. Real quick, I think we'll just kind of do our outro. There's a couple of business items I want to take care of, and then maybe we'll play a couple more songs. And
1: I've got a banger coming up. I didn't even get to the African music section.
0: Oh, okay.
1: That's for the next time.
0: Yeah, we'll have to have you back on.
1: I have one track to play out on, but I have plenty more to go.
0: Yep. Okay. So first of all, thanks to everybody who listened in. I really want to thank Lower Grand Radio for letting me do this this monthly show. Reminder, Lower Grand Radio does have a Patreon. 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There's, everywhere. I think you can get in as low as $3, right? So support them. Again, Annihilation Fan Club is on the first Tuesday of every month. I'm going to have a lot of future guests. I'm not going to throw out names right now.
1: There's some names in the books.
0: there's some
1: names in the books.
0: A lot of friends, a lot of people that I play with. I mean, I really just do this because I love to listen to music and talk about music with my friends. So thanks to everybody for tuning in. And let's listen to a couple this side, right?
1: Yeah, we've got this one. This is the Four Brothers from Zimbabwe, part of a load of records I've been getting from Africa. This one, not even on Discogs, but John Peel loved this band.
0: Okay,
1: so
0: great.
1: They played a lot of them, but this song, only recently got it, and it kills, 1986.
0: Awesome. Well, thanks for coming on the show, Tim.
1: No worries, brother.
0: And everybody listening in, thanks for listening. We'll see you next month on lowergrandradio.com. This was Annihilation Fan Club with your host, Paul R. We will see you next month.
1: Get in.

Good afternoon, good people of the world. Today on AJB Live, we got Astro Puff in the studio covering his nephew, Astro Puff.

The Abundant Mindset in this chapter, Creative Mind. Quote for the day is, in the abundant mindset, the river never runs dry. Ideas are always coming through, and an artist is free to release them with the

Let the chocolate spill, please.

long time from now. In the far distant future past, when the last became first, and the first became last. In a time when water became scarce, and currency ceased to maintain its value, humankind disbanded its fragile city-states. Out of the chaos which followed, corporate overlords emerged supreme, enslaving the masses for water rations in corporate-sponsored work camps. All forms of nonviolent recreation were quickly legalized. All workers were forced to undergo psychic realignment. Ganja smoking and the creation of subversive music

Despite overwhelming pressure, a few individuals managed to escape their corporate sponsored areas and avoid the authorities long enough to reverse the psychic realignment. These individuals bonded together in the North Country, in the ruins of what had once been Brooklyn, New York, in their post-apocalyptic no man's land. They created a new society, and relying on the principles of metaphysical and herbal science, they erected a sound system, which they raised up out of the dust and the dirt. So now it is said that sometimes, as the sun begins to set and the night begins to grow dark, you may hear the sounds of the drum and the bass carry out over the earwaves, calling out steadily for freedom. That when one listens to these sounds, not only ears, but truly listens, they will stand up and walk out from the camp, never to return.

Jack.

0: for the knife. 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

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And have a good week. Tuning out from AJB Live. We ain't live no more. We're gonna have to wait till the mouse boosts back up. Oh, here we go. My bad. Peace, y'all. Have a good weekend. Astro Puff out.

You're listening to Loose Level today. Thanks for tuning in. I'm joined with Brad in the studio. Thanks for coming in today.

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This is your Dance Decay show of me, Rodchenko. Big up SLC, Freddy Fresh, and all the Berkeley crew.

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Welcome back. Thank you for listening. I have been your DJ Rodchenko, live and direct from Oakland, California. This is the Dance Decay Show. Hit me up on the Instagrams at DJ Rodchenko. And for those psychic TV fans, stay tuned. Next month, you're going to have a little surprise and delight.

Good afternoon, good people of the world. Today on AJB Live, we got Astro Poff in the studio covering his nephew, Astro Poff.

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Creative mind. Quote for the day is, in the abundant mindset, the river never runs dry. Ideas are always coming through, and an artist is free to release them with the faith that more will arrive. So, release

long time from now. In the far distant future past, when the last became first, and the first became last. In a time when water became scarce, and currency ceased to maintain its value, humankind disbanded its fragile city-states. Out of the chaos which followed, corporate overlords emerged supreme, enslaving the masses for water rations in corporate-sponsored work camps. All forms of nonviolent recreation were quickly legalized. All workers were forced to undergo psychic realignment. Ganja smoking and the creation of subversive music

Despite overwhelming pressure, a few individuals managed to escape their corporate sponsored areas and avoid the authorities long enough to reverse the psychic realignment. These individuals bonded together in the North Country, in the ruins of what had once been Brooklyn, New York, in their post-apocalyptic no man's land. They created a new society, and relying on the principles of metaphysical and herbal science, they erected a sound system, which they raised up out of the dust and the dirt. So now it is said that sometimes, as the sun begins to set and the night begins to grow dark, you may hear the sounds of the drum and the bass carry out over the earwaves, calling out steadily for freedom. That when one listens to these sounds, not only ears, but truly listens, they will stand up and walk out from the camp, never to return.

0: 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And it's something lovers and haters gonna remember me.
1: The time runs out, then brother, you will get turned out. 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

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And have a good week. Tuning out from AJB Live. We ain't live no more. Have to wait till the mouse boosts back up. Oh, here we go. My bad. Peace, y'all. Have a good weekend. Astro Puff out.

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Thanks for tuning in. Gonna listen to some soul, disco, boogie, the usual.

0: Hi, Lower Grand Radio friends. It's Alice Stribling. I am here with my crush list. I'm actually recording this a little bit early because I'm going to be in Chicago during my normal show on the 12th. And yeah, I'll be dancing to a lot of house music. Going to go see Derek Carter at Smart Bar and do all the things and just like chill out in the Chicago heat. I really hope everyone is having a grand time. And let's get started with a new Madonna.
1: There's only one thing I like more than sharing what I know with other people. And that's learning.

Hi, I'm Alice Stribling. You're listening to Crush List on Lower Grand Radio. These are all my crushes. I was just talking to somebody about possibly getting a tattoo with Electro on it because that is a deep love. But I wanted to pause for a minute and mention I've got a couple parties this month. On the 23rd of July at Underground SF, I have a party called Fix Gloss, which is loosely femme electro, and we're very inspired by Curse's Next Wave Acid Punks. This month we have Infinite Jess, very excited to have her, and Freaky Emo, which is going to be so fun. And then the following day, I'm starting a residency at El Rio in the front room, in the back patio from 5 to 9, and it's called Excavation. It's ESC Excavation, so it's a little bit digging in the dirt, digging your own lore, digging into El Rio's lore, and also escaping into the Golden Aura patio with cute kitties and flirty babes. So that's going to be a lot of fun, and I hope you'll join. I have a lot of things I want to do with Excavation. I want to bring in guests, especially out-of-town guests, and feature some of the history of El Rio as a legendary gay club in the city. So thanks, everybody, for listening. I've got my first Excavation is going to be a little bit 2003 to 2008. I was living in the Lower Haight, loving the San Francisco art scene. It's a great time for music. I used to go out to Delirium, to Built for Speed. Everything was going on. Yeah, yeah, yeahs, LCD and Sound System. That's a lot of fun. Very like indie.

0: Thanks, Lower Grand friends, for listening today. Again, I'm Alice Stribling, and these are my crushes. You are my crushes. This is Crush List. Thanks for listening, and I'll be here again next month on the second Sunday. Hi, Lower Grand Radio friends. It's Alice Stribling. I am here with my crush list. I'm actually recording this a little bit early because I'm going to be in Chicago during my normal show on the 12th. And yeah, I'll be dancing to a lot of house music. Gonna go see Derek Carter at Smart Bar and do all the things and just like chill out in the Chicago heat. I really hope everyone is having a grand time. And let's get started with a new Madonna.
1: There's only one thing I like more than sharing what I know with other people. And that's learning.

Hi, I'm Alice Stribling. You're listening to Crush List on Lower Grand Radio. These are all my crushes. I was just talking to somebody about possibly getting a tattoo with Electro on it because that is a deep love. But I wanted to pause for a minute and mention I've got a couple parties this month. On the 23rd of July at Underground SF, I have a party called Fix Gloss, which is loosely femme electro, and we're very inspired by Curse's Next Wave Acid Punks. This month we have Infinite Jess, very excited to have her, and Freaky Emo, which is going to be so fun. And then the following day, I'm starting a residency at El Rio in the front room, in the back patio from 5 to 9, and it's called Excavation. It's ESC Excavation, so it's a little bit digging in the dirt, digging your own lore, digging into El Rio's lore, and also escaping into the Golden Aura patio with cute kitties and flirty babes. So that's going to be a lot of fun, and I hope you'll join. I have a lot of things I want to do with Excavation. I want to bring in guests, especially out-of-town guests, and feature some of the history of El Rio as a legendary gay club in the city. So thanks, everybody, for listening. I've got my first Excavation is going to be a little bit 2003 to 2008. I was living in the Lower Haight, loving the San Francisco art scene. It was a great time for music. I used to go out to Delirium, to Built for Speed. Everything was going on. Yeah, yeah, yes. LCD Sound System. It's a lot of fun. Very, like, indie sleazy. So we'll play a little bit of that. Hope you enjoy it.

Thanks, Lower Grand friends, for listening today. Again, I'm Alice Stribling, and these are my crushes. You are my crushes. This is Crush List. Thanks for listening, and I'll be here again next month on the second Sunday.

I'm on the front.

Morning, gentlemen. Is there a problem? Morning, gentlemen. Is there a problem? Morning, gentlemen. Is there a problem? Morning, gentlemen. Is there a problem? Morning, gentlemen. Is there a problem? Morning, gentlemen. Is there a problem? Morning, gentlemen. Is there a problem? Morning, gentlemen. Is there a problem? Morning, gentlemen. Is there a problem?